0: Speed camera trailers have been vandalised at least 18 times since they were rolled out in September last year. Data released to Newstalk ZB under the Official Information Act shows between September last year and last month, cameras have been graffitied 11 times and had their tyres slashed once. Jacob Jones reports.
1: They've been damaged in other ways 6 times. The cameras are installed on big trailers which can be moved anywhere they're deemed necessary. Most of the vandalism is being reported in Manawatu, Whanganui, Waikato and Canterbury, with one case each reported in Auckland and Southland.
0: Confidence there'll be no issues when Auckland's long-awaited City Rail Link opens this weekend. The $5.5 billion project opens on Sunday with twin 3-kilometre tunnels, 2 new underground stations and an entirely new timetable for Aucklanders. It'll also see 3 new main services, the East West, South City and Onehunga West lines. That's news. In sport, an SOS from Live Golf. They've filed for bankruptcy protection in the United States while they reorganise operations. That avoids the initiation of any lawsuits, debt collection, or other attempts to enforce closure in the interim. A plan is then often produced to pay off creditors, in this case, some of the world's best players. A monumental clash at Arthur Ashe Stadium on Disney+.
2: A comeback that is extra special for Francis Tiafoe.
0: The 11th seed has beaten Alex Mickelson 10-6 in a fifth set tiebreaker to advance to the US Tennis Open semifinals. Tiafoe was down 2 sets to love. That's sport. I'm Malcolm Jordan.
3: The country weather with the Isuzu MUX SUV. Northland, scattered showers, some heavy clearing tonight. Auckland to Taihape, including Coromandel and Bay of Plenty. Isolated showers developing, easing for a time overnight. Gisborne to Wairarapa, fine with rain developing in Wairarapa tomorrow afternoon. Taranaki to Wellington, fine with a few showers developing tomorrow. Nelson, Marlborough and Canterbury, fine with a period of rain for Canterbury tomorrow morning. Buller to Westland, cloud increasing with a possible shower and rain spreading into Westland this evening. Fiordland, Otago and Southland, rain for Fiordland and spreading elsewhere this evening, briefly heavy. And the Chatham Islands, a few showers tomorrow evening. And that's the weather with Isuzu. Jamie Mackay and the country is next.
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12: 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Hokonui.

Good afternoon, New Zealand. Welcome to the country. I'm Jamie Mackay. The show's brought to you by Isuzu and Farmlands. Got an interesting show lined up for you today. Waiting patiently on hold the Prime Minister to kick off proceedings. Haven't chatted to him for ages on the country. He might have had a better past few weeks than I have. Mark Delator, Chief Executive of Open Country Dairy, declares himself a man of the people. He's in New Plymouth. He's on the road. So we're going to talk a wee bit of dairy with the Chief Executive of the second biggest dairy company in the land, Open Country Dairy. The biggest meat company in the land is Silverfern Farms. Another man on the road is Silverfern Farms Chief Executive Dan Bolton. He's at Queenstown Airport. We're going to go there very shortly to chat to him. And also Tracy Brown is the chair of Dairy NZ. We'll see what's happening there as we count down to a very important couple of months in farming. Not only the spring season, the most important season for farming, but farmers have to decide which way they are going to use their vote come November the 7th. So no time to waste. Oh, Michelle will be in with rural news. We'll have sports news for you as well. And we might even have a wee celebrity guest to round out the show. Don't know about that one yet. Prime Minister to kick off the country next.

0: Wednesday's On the Country. The Prime Minister kicks off the show. Christopher Luxon, do you realise I haven't chatted to you for over a month? And a month ago, you were on the ropes. So there was talk of a coup. You were going to be a gone burger. You've had a better month than me, to be fair, the past month. Good afternoon.
1: Good afternoon. It's great to be with you. It's great to hear your dulcet tones on the country yet again. And no, mate, you've been through the total mill, haven't you? I mean, it's great that you've come through the other
0: side.
1: Well,
0: I'm blaming Auckland. It's either the ZB100, the super spreader event for influenza A, or the open day at the Karanga Happy City Rail Link. It was very interesting, by the way, going down and having a look at it.
1: Yeah, I love your conspiracy theory. So
0: we all blame Auckland for everything. Hey, talking about Auckland.
1: What do you think of the CRL, though? Because, you know, we're opening that officially on Friday, which will be great. And it's been a long time coming. It's probably cost more than it should have. But at the end of the day, it's here. And it's a great opportunity for that city, you know, that gets bigger and denser to actually, you know, get a lot of stuff happening above the ground, above the CRL as well.
0: I was very impressed. It's very pristine. It's very well done. I just wish I didn't put my hands on the rail of the escalator. Anyhow, hey, talking about Auckland, Rural New Zealand is going to be voting centre-right, but Rural New Zealand won't sway the election. What will sway the election is those people who are going to be travelling on the city rail link. Auckland will win or lose the election. What's your feeling on that?
1: Oh, look, I think, I sort of have a view of an MMP system, a party vote, and it's important to get as many of them as you possibly can, because that's actually what determines the shape of any government. And that's why I keep saying we don't need any strategic voting whatsoever. It just needs to be party vote national, because that gives us the best, you know, cabinet that we can possibly get to run things with. But look, I mean, I think the choice is pretty clear now, and I think people up and down the country, whether they're in Auckland or elsewhere, kind of get it. You know, Labor and their mates want to introduce 9 new taxes. We want no new taxes. And as a consequence, that choice is really clear. And you're saying they're going straight back to what they did in that 6-year period, spend more, borrow more, tax more. And it's as simple as that. And we've got growth coming in the economy. It's been really exciting, Jamie. Probably while you've been away, actually, there's been a lot of economists sort of coming out saying, hey, listen, this economy's growing quicker than we thought it would do and better than we thought it would do. Not everyone's still feeling it, but the really good signs are there. So it's pretty encouraging.
0: Hey, what do you make, or what did you make, of Labor's emissions policy announcement around the ETS yesterday? You realise, of course, there's a certain irony in this, that you now have more in common with Labor than you do with your coalition partners, ACT and New Zealand First, when it comes to, for instance, the Paris Agreement. You and Chippy are in agreement on that.
1: What a load of rubbish. What a load of rubbish. Now, he was talking about an ETS piece of wanting to actually drive the ETS price up. And that just is like another tax on hardworking Kiwis. So what that was about, an ETS policy announcement yesterday, that means they want to drive up the carbon price. I'm telling you, that's just going to add cost to households, higher electricity bills, more expensive petrol, higher cost to get your food from farm to home. And if you think about it, like I looked at it quickly, like a $50 increase to the ETS price, or the carbon price, would add about $400 extra a year on every Kiwi household. So, you know, that was just another blatant tax grab is what that was.
0: Yeah, but he does agree with you. He does agree with you, Prime Minister, around the Paris Agreement. He's not getting out of it.
1: The coalition government agrees with that, right?
0: Well, not really. The other two don't agree. How are you going to get them to come to the altar?
1: Pretty simple. It's an economic issue, right? It's an economic issue. I'm telling you, New Zealand farmers and New Zealanders would be poorer if we came out of Paris, because the first thing that happens, as I've said to you before, is that competitor countries, think Denmark, think Netherlands, are very close on our heels as good agricultural countries. Think about the big, large multinationals that buy our dairy products. They would do, the first thing they do is kick us all off shelf, and love nothing more to do that. So we're not giving them an excuse to do that, and we're not going to make every New Zealander and every farmer poorer and punish them. Just remember, Paris is, you know, we're going to do, you know, we'll try and meet our targets. But as you've seen, our government, we haven't introduced agricultural pricing. We haven't put agriculture into the ETS. I think agriculture can increase productivity and also lower emissions at the same time through the adoption of technology. And we're seeing that. This economy in the last quarter had a record level, low level of emissions that we've had on record since 2010. We've run with 96.4% electricity, renewable electricity in the last quarter as well. So, you know, it's sort of happening anyway. And that's my point, is like, if you look out to net zero 2050, you know, it's happening. We're on track for it. We might even do it a bit earlier. There's heaps of technology coming into the market that's actually changing, meaning that people are getting more productive and able to manage emissions well. So, you know, it's not really something I'm sort of, you know, super, super angst about, but I'm just telling you, it would be a massive, it would be against our economic interest to come out, and that's why the coalition government said no, we're staying in Paris. Appreciate parties have different views, but the other thing I'd say to you very clearly, and I've been very strong about that, is we ain't sending a dollar overseas. We're going to have every dollar invested in this country. So, yeah, it's important.
0: Talking about influenza A, I'm hearing that Chippy's been a bit crook with the flu. Does that explain his performance?
1: Oh, look, I don't know. You'd have to talk to him. All I'm doing is focused on what I've got to do, be focused on now, which in the campaign is to make the case for why Faux National's the right party to take New Zealand forward.
0: Is the heat now on him?
1: Well, we're focused on what we need to do for the New Zealand people.
0: And no, but I'm talking about from a month ago when we last chatted, the heat was on you. Now it seems to be on the other Chris.
1: Well, that's all for you and the commentariat, Jamie, to make your own pronouncements about that. But I'm just saying I'm very focused about what I'm here to do. We've got an election November the 7th. It's going to be very consequential. I just need everybody to understand Party Vote National and explain to them why, and up to other parties to do their thing as well.
0: Has the Opportunity Party bubble burst? Because, I mean, this is very crude back-of-the-envelope mathematics here, but it would kind of appear to me that if they get past the 5% threshold, it's game on. Change a government is possible. If they don't, I think the status quo remains.
1: Well, I mean, you heard us rule them out because, you know, we don't want a 1.5% land tax or whatever it is being levelled against, you know, everyone across the country. We think that's a, you know, it was really interesting. I met a young woman the other day and she came up to me and just said, oh, look, Chris, I want to say thank you. I've managed with interest rates and inflation being low, I've managed to buy my first house, been a dream for 8 years, managed to do it, really excited about it, moving in a couple of weeks. And as I was driving home, I was thinking, man, all of that money that she has saved and worked so incredibly hard for to get that deposit for that first home is gone bigger because essentially she's got to pay a land tax, right? And it just wipes out the equity of people. So, you know, just a land tax, an inheritance / death tax, a gift tax, a capital gains tax, you know, a wealth tax, you know, all the proposals that the Labor and their mates have got planned is just not the way forward. Our economy's, you know, growing strongly. It's picking up pace. That would be the single biggest thing that put an absolute stop to it all. So, yeah, we've got to grow the economy, make life more affordable, set the country up for the future for our kids and our grandkids. And I think there's very different set of policies.
0: Will life be more affordable if Chloe gets her Pak and Soviet supermarket up and running?
1: Well, again, you know, Hipkins and Chloe Swarbrick would have to go find $3 billion. And how are they going to find that? And I just don't think, you know, government officials running around with clipboards assessing the price of oranges is actually the way you deal with that. What you've got to do is deal with the inhibitors for why people, you know, how do we get more competition into the market? And a lot of it is it's been really difficult to actually get something done. If you want to come from overseas and set up a supermarket chain in New Zealand, you've got to deal with 82 different building consent authorities at the moment. So you build a supermarket in Christchurch and you build one in Dunedin, and it's completely different rules or interpretations of the building code. You just want to land your supermarket, get it done, get it built, get it erected very quickly. But resource consenting, building consenting, all of that stuff's been an absolute nightmare. And that's why we've thrown into the fast track. We've said if anyone wants to come to use the Christchurch standard for the building code interpretation. And yet, you know, the Greens oppose fast track. But if you seriously think a government, you know, just think Kiwi Build, right, when the government tried to get in to do, you know, homes and they didn't deliver. Think about this Kiwi nut. Sounds very Soviet to me.
0: You enjoy your weekend, Prime Minister. I know you'll be a keen viewer like the rest of the nation for the wires. And when you're going to travel there on that city rail link, remember to take your hand sanitizer with you. You don't want influenza A. Take it from me.
1: Hey, look, it's great to have you back on the air. So really great to be talking to you again, Jamie. You take care, please.
0: I will indeed. Thank you, Prime Minister. 17 after 12, you are with the country. Right, you're getting stuck in. Let's have a look at some of your feedback. Why does that man talk so much crap? I guess that's in reference to the Prime Minister. Here's another one. You're doing a good job, Chris. It will be 2 ticks national from me, says Laura. Hi, Jamie. I can't agree with Luxon about the Paris Agreement. The USA, China and India aren't in it, and even woke Bill Gates thinks food production is more important than climate wokeness. That's from John. Look, I'm not quite sure you're right there, John. I know the US is out of the Paris Agreement. China and India, to the best of my knowledge, someone can correct me if I'm wrong, are still in on it. Whether they're doing anything about it, I mean, that's the the great irony of this whole thing. I mean, here we are, especially under Jacinda, trying to save the planet. We were not at the leading edge. We were literally at the bleeding edge when it came to agricultural emissions. And here's the biggest polluting nations in the world, the US, China, India and Russia, doing bugger all about their emissions, despite their protestations otherwise. So keep your feedback coming in on 5009. Really appreciate it. Up next, he's in New Plymouth declaring himself a man of the people. I don't know where he got that from, but I'm looking forward to catching up with the chief executive of Open Country Dairy, Mark Delator, as we wash up one season and look forward to the prospects for a new one. We're also going to have a good look at red meat with Dan Bolton, both of them on the road today. Mark's, as I said, is in New Plymouth. Dan's in Queenstown. Before the end of the hour, Tracy Brown, chair of Dairy NZ. She's in Matamata, right beside Hobbiton. So we'll catch up with her as well. And Michelle will have rural news. We'll have sports news for you as well, eagerly awaiting the naming of that All Black side. And we might have a celebrity guest just to finish the show out, if we can track him or her down.
2: There's something on New Zealand dairy farms causing up to $88 million worth of damage every year. 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
6: 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Hokanui,

0: He is a man of the people. He is sitting amongst the people in a car in the main street of New Plymouth. His name is Mark Delatour, Chief Executive of Open Country Dairy, our second biggest dairy company, obviously behind Fonterra. We're going to come back to the Dera subject because it's near and dearer to his heart. Did you like that, Mark? Hey, but firstly, it was terrible. It was a dad joke. You're all fired up about Damien O'Connor and what he had to say about us being shut out of markets in potentially Europe if we don't stick with the Paris Agreement.
1: Well, I guess that's the key. Good to have you back too, Jamie. I'm glad you're over your man flu. Gets the best of us. But I'm getting just a little bit tired of people saying we're going to get shut out of markets. And it's like the sword of Damocles, isn't it, hanging over New Zealand farmers when people say that. And I would ask you, which markets and which customers? Because if customers are starting to limit access for New Zealand products based on emissions, there's a lot of countries that need to be, you know, worried about it before New Zealand are, because New Zealand are the best in the world at either Scope 1, Scope 2, Scope 3 emissions.
0: Yeah, but Damien would tell us, and the Prime Minister would tell us, because they are in agreement on this, that it's written into these free trade agreements with the EU and the UK that we have to do this.
1: Yeah, okay, so let's look at where most of our protein products go and for the best returns in New Zealand. You know, you are talking North Africa, Middle East, China, Southeast Asia. That's where the bulk of our earnings are, and that's where the bulk of the growth is in the world. And again, I would ask you, when, you know, if New Zealand products are banned from those markets and food inflation hits those markets, how quickly those governments will change their tune. I mean, you just also had Jacqueline Roweth on your show yesterday, and she was talking food security. Let's not forget that the biggest challenge for people in the world right now is food access and food prices. And quite frankly, I don't think any government in their right mind is going to ban New Zealand products from markets if it challenges their population and food prices. I think it's insanity.
0: Well, I'm glad you've been listening to the show, Mark. Thank you very much. Now, are you still bitching about DERA, the Dairy Industry Review Act? Is that what it's called, DERA?
1: Yeah. Great intro there. Thanks for the support. It's not really. I guess in a nutshell, and I won't go on about legislation too much because you'll be able to hear your listeners turn off. But I guess our position on it, this is quite a serious piece of legislation, the DERA review. Every 4 years or so, it gets reviewed. And we were just concerned the way the terms of reference were being framed for this review, and sort of saying, you know, we want to double export earnings, and legislation like DERA is just red tape. And the answer is it's not. It's a fundamental document for the dairy industry, and it protects farmers, right? And it ensures that competition is going forward. When the DERA Act created Fonterra and created a monopoly, and it is a government construct, it allowed for the fact that competition needed to happen to make all parties better. And I think Fonterra would admit they're better because of Open Country, and Open Country are better because of Fonterra. So, you know, competition is good.
0: But don't you reckon we've got it about right in the dairy industry? We've got a big player, 80% of the market or whatever, but Open Country, as the second biggest player, you're big enough to keep them honest.
1: Yeah, I guess that's the key, right? So we're saying, okay, what we don't want to see is the continuation of dilution that's happened in the last review. So make sure farmers have open entry and exit. That is, they can willingly switch from processor to processor without any fear. That's important, and that's written to DERA, and we've just seen it progressively get diluted. So again, it can look on the face of it quite boring, and as you're using your words, like Open Country are bitching, we're not, Jamie. We're just saying we need to make sure it's about right now that we don't see this legislation get diluted.
0: Talking about Fonterra, later this month, Fonterra will come out with their final number for the 25-26 season. When does Open Country produce your number?
1: Well, we've already done one. Our farmers are fully paid up for last season, and so they've got the money in the bank. So I guess it's interesting. You know, we just wait and see now where it all washes out and where it compares.
0: So, Mark Delatour, what was your number for 25-26?
1: Yeah, well, we don't actually come out with a published season number. As you know, we've got four payment periods through the year. So, and it does depend on where your grass curve fits and what the market does, depending on, you know, your volumes. But I guess on a weighted average point of view, our season will be around the 974 for the season.
0: What is your forecast, or do you have a forecast for 26-27? Because I was a wee bit worried at the beginning of this new season. We started with two or three bad or falling GDT auctions, but we seem to have picked up a wee bit. And this talk of a super El Nino and heat waves in the Northern Hemisphere and global supply perhaps reducing a wee bit. How do you see the coming season?
1: Yeah, we're in the mid-nines, so we're sort of probably a little bit ahead, I guess, at this early stage of the season. There's a lot of water to go under the bridge, obviously, but so we're around that 950, 960 mark through the four periods again. But look, we see it really positively. I think these GLP-1 drugs, the Ozempics, are meaning protein's really, really valuable now. A couple of years ago, it was fat driving the milk price, and now we see it's protein. So, you know, and that will go up and down as the years go through. But we're positive, and the season started really well from a production point of view.
0: Mark Delatour, a man of the people, sitting in the main street of New Plymouth. What's the name of the main street in New Plymouth, by the way?
1: I'm actually on Devon Street, to be honest.
0: Devon Street's the main. That's well, that is the main street of New Plymouth. I remember it from my rugby commentary days. Well, you are a man of the people, sitting amongst the people. Thanks for some of your time today on the country, and sorry for saying that you were bitching about Dara. You know, I still love you, Mark.
1: One more thing, Jamie. I do want to do a quick shout out to our ice cream division, the Mochuaga Creamery brand. The Mount Arthur Snowfall Vanilla Ice Cream won the Supreme New Zealand Supreme Champion Award at the Ice Cream Awards. So we not only is open country of the people, it makes the best ice cream for the people.
0: Oh, beautiful! Thanks for your time.
1: No problem. Bye.
0: Mark Delatour, thank you, Mark. You are truly a man of the people, or the text machine believes you are. Delatour, Mark Delatour is awesome. Nothing like a man involved in the industry calling out the Paris bullshit. Hi, Jamie. Here's another one. Mark Delatour's comments on the truly ridiculous Paris Accord are absolutely spot on. The sooner we get out of it, the wealthier we will be as a country. We'll ask Dan Bolton about that from Silver Fern Farm shortly. Another one here, Mark Delatour is exactly on the money, re the Paris Accord. Good to see someone high up in the industry put their balls on the line and say what farmers are thinking. And here's one, another one. Jamie, you are turning woke. Pull your head in. And then he came back. I'm assuming it's a he because I don't think a woman would be that rude. Jamie, I've just told you, you're woke. That's where you're heading. Maybe get the flu again. What a mean-spirited sod you are, Texter. Seriously, I wouldn't wish what I'd been through on anyone. So I just think I might block you. Go and listen to somebody else. Anyhow, up next, Michelle with Rural News. We'll have a look at sports news for you. I wouldn't be surprised if Dan Bolton from Silver Fern Farms has a contrary view on the Paris Agreement from what you've heard from Mark Delatour. He's obviously scratching quite a few itches out there in rural New Zealand. Sports news, rural news up next.
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0: lost is what you find.
1: Yeah, going a bit country on the country on a Wednesday because the Prime Minister likes country music. This is Riley Green. Michelle chucked Riley in there. Hey, just, Michelle, before we get to rural news, and you must remind me to play the sting or else I'll get in trouble with my old mate John McAvinney. There are some mean and horrible sods out there in radio land. Someone was wishing me to get the flu again. Bugger off. And then I heard this morning on Kerry Wooden's show, someone had texted in and called her fatty.
2: That's horrible. Kerry is the nicest person.
1: She's lovely. She's also run marathons, and I wonder whether the person who texted in and called her fatty's ever got off their ass and run a marathon. But seriously, there are so many media channels out there at the moment. If you don't like what a host or a show is doing, just bugger off. Change channels. Stop bitching. Seriously, you wonder why you bother some days. Anyhow, good to hear on a positive note from my old mate, Referee Bryce Lawrence, former head of the New Zealand Referees Association. We're good mates. We may differ politically. That would be the understatement of the year. But Bryce is forging a new career for himself in Tauranga with Barfoot and Thompson. So for all your real estate needs, it's going to cost you a beer next time I see you, Referee Lawrence. For all your real estate needs in Tauranga, give Bryce a go. He's a pretty efficient sort of bloke. Rightio, let's have a look at rural news.
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2: And just so we've got a compliment sandwich going, Jamie, with the text, just had a lovely one come in. Jamie, you're a good bloke. You're not woke. You've always given a very balanced opinions.
1: Honestly, there's lots of criticisms that can be laid at me. More. A truckload can be laid at me. But being woke is not one of them.
2: No, definitely not. I have to say, I can
1: vouch
2: for this.
1: Can you go and block that texter so I never have to hear from him? A woman wouldn't be that rude again. Can you do that?
2: I will do that for you. But I can guarantee listeners from the conversations I've had with Jamie, woke is definitely not in his vocabulary. So there you go. Okay, so in rural news, a new Cromwell Machinery event will attempt a world record at Easter for 2027. The most Massey Ferguson tractors gathered in one place. More than 1,000 vintage tractors, trucks, earth movers, steam engines and planes will be on display in action at the Central Otago Tracks and Wheels, which is running from March 26th to the 28th at the Cromwell Racecourse. And the current record, in case you wanted to know, for Massey tractors was set in County Kildare in Ireland, and it was 285.
1: Oh, I think they'll do that easily. There's lots of red tractors around the country. Thank you, Michelle. That is rural news. Let's have a look at sport.
3: Sport on the country with AFCO, 100% Kiwi-owned. That's rare.
1: Now, this is an interesting story. LIV Golf has filed for bankruptcy protection in the United States while they reorganise operations. Contracted golfers will likely be free to quit as a result, but may have to chase any unpaid deals through the courts. Yep, it's the old story. If it sounds too good to be true, maybe it is. LIV Golf. And it's dying phase, you would think. All Blacks hooker George Bell's hoping to put a run of injuries behind him as he prepares to return to Canterbury in NPC action at home against Wellington on Saturday. I don't think Wellington's even won a game in the NPC. And captain Baba Azam has revealed he wasn't consulted about the Pakistan Cricket Board's decision to tear up his squad ahead of this week's final test against England, admitting the drastic cull of seven players, coach and assistant was, in inverted commas, news to him. Rightio, you've heard Mark Delator, chief executive of Open Country Dairy, what he thinks about us staying in the Paris Agreement. Up next, we'll get the view of the bloke running the biggest meat company in the country. It is Dan Bolton.
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3: The Country with Jamie Mackay and Farmlands. 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Hokanui.
8: I'm still driving that Chevrolet that Daddy bought new back in 88. And it's more.
1: So you've heard from Mark Delatorre as we talk to Dairy with the Chief Executive of Open Country Dairy, as second biggest dairy company in the country. Well, here's the bloke, and let's change tact and talk red meat. Here's the bloke who's running the biggest red meat processor in the country, Silverfern Farms. His name is Dan Bolton, and like Mark, who's sitting in the main street of New Plymouth, Dan, today we find you on the road at Queenstown Airport, waiting to jump on a plane. Thanks for some of your time.
9: Good afternoon, Jamie. Great to be on the show.
1: Well, great to have you on the show. Yesterday, Beef and Lamb New Zealand came out with their new season outlook, and the take-home message was Farmgate red meat prices forecast to remain strong, but margins will tighten. And we know that on-farm costs are a real issue for farmers, but we are going to see a bit of a drop-off, or are we, in schedule prices this season?
9: Yeah, I mean, great report that came out yesterday, and I think fundamentally farmers should take away that global market prices will remain favourable. I think structurally we've seen a shift in global production, which works in our favour here, but I think where we are right now with pricing, we're going to see some easing, particularly in sheep meats, between now and the new season, and I think the report picked that up around a $10 opening price, which aligns with our view as well.
1: Mind you, $10 for a lamb, if you can kill a lamb at 20 kilos, $200 isn't bad.
9: Oh, yeah, I think that's the key point. This is not a market collapse. This is about, you know, taking a little bit of heat out of that schedule price, because a lot of that's been procurement driven. I think lamb schedule is around $12 right now. So settling around 10, I think farmers should be pretty happy if they're using that for their budget going into the new season. But I think, Jamie, there is some real risk in the market, but I still think the global demand for protein, particularly what we produce here in New Zealand, will still be able to keep prices elevated over the long term. But, you know, we've got quite a bit of softening in the UK and Europe at the moment. There's quite a bit of inventory around. We've got safeguard investigations on lamb imports into the US. We've got currency, New Zealand dollar strengthening. So those are things we're used to navigating. Farmers shouldn't panic, but it's just a little bit of challenge out there. But I think overall demand's going to be strong.
1: Hey, Mark Delatorre had a bit of a swipe, and I know you haven't heard his interview, at Damien O'Connor for suggesting we could, and the Prime Minister for that matter, for suggesting we could be shut out of some of those lucrative UK and European markets if we were to pull out of the Paris Agreement. I take it that you would concur with Damien and the Prime Minister on that one.
9: Yeah, market access and customer access are slightly different things, are really important, and we can't take that for granted. And I think, you know, the Paris Accord and our commitment to that is really important to our strategic customers there. I mean, if you look at what's happening up in the European market right now, they've just come out with a European livestock policy. That could be actually a market access barrier for us, or we can work hard with them and make sure that we've got equivalency around what they're wanting so we can continue to access those markets. So, you know, the market access things continue to develop, but I think when you fundamentally look at it, how we farm here in New Zealand is actually really aligned with what they are wanting. But there will have to be changes, and I think stepping out of the Paris Accord would be a big disadvantage to New Zealand's market access in the long term, particularly in Europe, where our sales have doubled into that market and will be strong in the years to come. So we don't want to put barriers up in front of us.
1: Hey, Beef and Lamb New Zealand, we're talking about margins tightening, and we are coming off record highs, so we need to put this into some form of perspective, obviously. They mentioned a couple of things, the Super El Nino, and I know some people are sick of hearing about something that's not fully here yet, and the other one is the exchange rate, because I know that Rabobank and their agribusiness outlook for September talked about the dollar going to 61 US cents, and I know that the dairy industry, Dan Bolton from Silver Fern Farms, has a hedging policy. Do you guys in the meat industry?
9: Yeah, we do. We take a hedging policy, but it's normally not that far in advance. So we might go out a couple of months at a max, and we, you know, if we go out too far and the currency works against us, we can be out of the money really quickly. So we play a relatively short game, but you're right, currency has a big impact on what we can end up passing back to farmers, and we've been very fortunate with a weak New Zealand dollar as an exporter. But if it goes to 61 cents, that's still in a relatively favourable position of where it's been previously, but it is something we're watching, and we're probably thinking it's around that sort of 60, 61 as we look out the next 12 months as well, which I think is manageable in our environment.
1: You talked about average farm gate prices for lamb, and beef in New Zealand have thrown a number around at a decrease of 8%. Beef cattle prices decreasing 4.5%. Once again, referencing that Rabobank report, there's some question marks over how strong that trim beef market is in the US. What are you hearing? What are you seeing?
9: Well, I look at the big beef producing areas such as South America and the US. You know, South America is in retraction at the moment, and the US is going to be a number of years before they recover. And in the meantime, US consumers particularly are going to continue to consume burgers, right? So I think fundamentally pricing is going to be good. We're seeing a little bit of disruption now as Australian and Brazil volume floods into the US because they can't access China. But give it another month, China's going to be reopened to them, and I think we'll see prices stabilise and potentially even lift again back into the US market. So I think what we're seeing in the volatility and grinding prices is just as protein flows are switching geographies because of some of the tariffs and the trade barriers that are playing out at the moment. But overall, I think grinding prices are going to be favourable for some years to come.
1: And on that positive note, we'll leave you. Dan Bolton, Chief Executive of Silver Fern Farms, thanks for some of your time from Queenstown Airport. Get through security and catch that plane.
9: Yeah, thanks, Jamie. Great to talk.
1: Thank you, Dan. It is 13 away from one. You're with the country. Right, someone's just texted in. What is the brand name of that Open Country Dairy ice cream manufactured in Motueka, please? Well, I looked up my notes from Mark earlier on, and the name of the ice cream is the Motueka Creamery Mount Arthur Snowfall Vanilla Ice Cream. Bit of a mouthful, isn't it? But it sounds delicious, a delicious mouthful. Up next, Tracy Brown. She is the chair of Dairy NZ.
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8: I'm still driving that Chevrolet the daddy bought new back in 88.
1: Tracy Brown is the chair of Dairy NZ. She's famous, amongst other things, for farming beside Hobbiton. Hey, calving in the Waikato region where you're based, Tracy, must be just about done and dusted. How's the season treating you?
19: Yeah, we're fairly well through now, Jamie. It's been a bit cold, a few too many frosts for our liking up here, but sun's shining today, so that's good. And I think most people in the Waikato have had a reasonable sort of calving, but yeah, shout out to other farmers in other regions where it's been a bit tougher with flooding and some late snow and whatnot, so thinking about them.
1: How are the moisture levels ahead of this impending super El Nino?
19: Well, we've actually had quite a bit of rain over the last week. So, yeah, it's a bit of an interesting one, isn't it? We're not quite sure how the season's going to roll, but certainly people are thinking about, you know, what they need to do in terms of feed and any extra planning around that, thinking about it early, which is good.
1: The government says its RMA reforms will cut red tape for farmers. You think it's got the balance right? I was listening to Chloe the other day. She doesn't certainly think they have. And Steve Abel.
19: Yeah, well, I think, you know, Dairy NZ and the primary sector, we've had the opportunity to have, you know, some input and give some feedback on behalf of farmers into this whole process. And we think the direction and where it's landing is pretty encouraging. Farmers have been telling us they want less paperwork, less red tape, and they want to get on with farming. So we've been, you know, Dairy NZ's certainly been asking for more kind of practical ways of dealing with some of these issues. But we do acknowledge that we still want strong environmental outcomes, Jamie. And we do think it's possible that we can have good environmental and good economic outcomes that will benefit all in New Zealand. So we do think these reforms are on the right track to achieving both.
1: Okay, let's just finish quickly on the Ahu Whenua Awards. Māori Farming... Well, Māori Incorporated Farming's a huge business in this country, and the Ahu Whenua Awards reflect excellence in Māori farming. This year it was horticulture. Entries are open now for next year. I think it's dairy, and then they rotate to sheep and beef in 2028. So Dairy NZ supporting this, you're obviously encouraging people to enter.
19: Yeah, I'm delighted to be involved with it this year, Jamie. It's a really great program that's really showcases best farming practices across New Zealand. So it's not just sort of components around production and profit, but it's also really highlights strong leadership, good governance, and really guardians of land and whenua taking a really long-term view around that. And so there's valuable lessons for all farmers in that awards program, I think.
1: Tracy Brown, Chair of Dairy NZ, farming beside Hobbiton there in Matamata. Did you go over the hill or across the plains, whatever it is? I'm not that good on my Waikato geography. To Morrinsville, to the footy club for that Q&A Rural Leaders Debate?
19: No, I was out of town that night, so I couldn't, Jamie. But we have got the rural issues debate coming up on Wednesday the 30th. That's in Waikato as well, at the Mystery Creek Centre. There'll be several hundred farmers and industry stakeholders there. That's being hosted by Fed Farmers, Dairy NZ and Beef and Lamb. So looking forward to seeing a few farmers along at that and hearing the candidates debate the key issues.
1: Indeed. Rightio, Tracy, thanks for your time. Good luck with the end of calving.
19: Thanks, Jamie. Nice to chat.
1: Lovely to chat to Tracy. It is 7 away from 1 up. Next, we're going to wrap the country with some of your feedback, and there's been lots of it today.
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1: Just before I get to some of your feedback, if you're choosing a ute for a Kiwi life, then you want something that's genuinely tough, genuinely capable and genuinely reliable, not just on paper but in practice day in, day out. Now, that is where the Isuzu D-Max ticks all those boxes and then some. This is a ute built with real truck DNA, born from decades of commercial vehicle engineering. 3-litre turbo diesel engine, 3.5-tonne towing capacity, the kind of build quality that handles everything from the weekday workload to a big weekend away without breaking.

0: If the D-Max isn't your cup of tea, have a look at the Isuzu MU-X 7-seater. Rightio. Hey, just one wee text here from Anthony. Hi, Jamie. If you're woke, then I'm ugly. I don't even know what you look like, Anthony, but I'm sure you're a fine-looking man. You're definitely not woke. Great show for all us old builders. Thanks, Anthony. Really appreciate the support. We'll be back tomorrow. Winston's on the show.
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9: In this update, an estimated 10,000 public servants are striking from now for various lengths of time. They work at Internal Affairs, the National Emergency Management Agency, and the Ministries for Ethnic Communities, Social Development and Business Innovation and Employment. Here's senior political reporter Azaria Howell.
10: The Public Service Association unions holding rallies across the country asking for pay increases to keep up with inflation. Public Service Commission data shows in 2025, the average annual public servant salary was $103,300.
9: And activist group the Taxpayers Union is counter-protesting, saying it'll turn up to ask the striking public servants where funding for pay rises should come from. Labor's campaigning on strengthening copyright rules and setting up an AI watchdog. It's proposing a dedicated AI office and a safety regulator. It would also develop a framework for using copyright materials. Data centres would be responsible for sorting out their own renewable energy supply. Leader Chris Hipkins says we need these conversations.
11: Many other countries are actually further ahead in doing this work than New Zealand is. We've got a bit of catching up to do.
9: Police are swarming the scene of a triple homicide in Rotorua on Monday, carrying out forensic examinations. First responders found the bodies of an 11-month-old and a 3-year-old at the home in Glenholm, and a woman died soon after. A man's been charged with assaulting a person in a family relationship and will reappear in court next month. Police are continuing reassurance patrols. Convicted Australian triple murderer Aaron Patterson's receiving weight loss

0: drug Ozempic in prison at taxpayer expense. Corrections authorities say it's intended to reduce her risk of developing type 2 diabetes in solitary confinement associated with rapid weight gain. That's news.
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0: In sport, LIV Golf has filed for bankruptcy protection in the US while they reorganise operations. Contracted golfers will likely be free to quit, but may have to chase any unpaid deals through the courts. Wallace Setiti has acknowledged the void left by the injured Ardy Savea and Luke Jacobson in the All Blacks' loose forwards ahead of the fourth and final test against the Springboks in Baltimore. He says whoever is named for Sunday morning's match has a responsibility.
4: A few young boys in there, but also a bit of experience as well. So we've been together long enough to know that when it's time to step up, it's your time to step up, and we'll make sure we hold each other accountable.
0: That is sport. I'm Raylene Ramsey.
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6: Weather Watch 24-7. The Met Service forecast for Ashburton for the rest of today. Fine weather with light winds and dropping down to a low of 5 degrees tonight. Tomorrow some morning rain, but all clearing to fine. Westerlies turning southerly for a time of the afternoon. Tomorrow's high 11, a low of minus 1 tomorrow night. Friday fine, northwesterlies turning southwest in the afternoon with a high of 17 degrees. And for the weekend, Saturday fine, northwesterlies and a high of 16. Sunday fine, with northwesterlies dying away in the morning. And Sunday's forecast high is 17 degrees.
3: Mid-Canterbury's best music mix lives here on Hokanui.

Alex Warren, passenger Peter Mack on a sunny Mid-Canterbury Wednesday afternoon. Looking out my window across Redmond's and the hospice shop roof in Bennett Street, and I can't see any cloud at this particular angle. I was out at the lake this morning looking at the mountain. Looking back at the mountains, looked absolutely glorious. They really did. Is this going to continue? What will the rest of the day, what will the rest of the week, what will the weekend look like? All very good questions, which I hope to come back and answer for you pretty shortly. Hākanui.

0: Academy's Hokanui, Peter Mack, Wednesday, like horse dung in a fan. It's all coming back to me now, unfortunately. Bruno Mars, Steve Perry and the 2-0 Sherry. Oh, fine day. Fine day today. Light winds 18. And it's looking pretty good on my map. Let's go day by day and see what we're getting. Tomorrow, any rain, clearing to fine in the morning. Westerlies turning southerly for a time in the afternoon, but the sun's out and 11 degrees is tomorrow's top. 18 this afternoon. Nice. By the way, we have 15 at the moment. Into Friday, sun is out. Fine with nor'westerlies. And 17 is Friday's high. Saturday, fine with nor'westerlies developing by the evening, 16. Very similar into Sunday, with 17 the top. Into Monday, partly cloudy, nor'westerlies 18. And into Tuesday, fine light winds and 21. There's some nice days amongst that lot.
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0: Somber and my buddy and Reddy, Beyonce and Hey Lo, spring, yes, winter, we yelled yes to down south. I know the Lindis and the Crown Range are both expecting some snow flurries overnight tonight, so it hasn't left us completely yet, but boy, those mountains do look blinking marvellous out there today, don't they? You may have noticed if you've been down West Street that the arch part of the bridge, the pedestrian railway overbridge, has been uncovered with its big plastic stuff. They had to put that over it while they were giving it the big sandblast and cleaning it all down because, you know, they have to control where the stuff goes. They don't want it into the atmosphere. So that's all been done now. It has been painted and it's sitting there exposed. They're taking down the rest of the scaffolding around it. So as we heard a week or two back, that should be getting hoisted up into place again, probably by the sort of around the beginning of October, I think, is the target. So what are we? We're now over a full week into September. So you could more or less say in about 3 weeks' time, perhaps. So all that new planking they've got on the bridge looks really, really good. Really, really good. Somebody I noticed on Facebook said, oh, who designed it? Well, it's not like a replacement bridge. It's the original bridge. It was, I think the design was done by somebody at New Zealand Railways years and years ago because it uses a lot of railway stuff in it. And, yeah, it's just being made fit for purpose to last another 100 years or more, I guess. We're back after the break with Westlife, One Direction and Simple Minds.
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It's nearly 2 o'clock this afternoon. This is Mid-Canterbury's Hokanui. Beautiful day across Mid-Canterbury too. Loving this. We are really getting those spring vibes now. News and sports.

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10: In this update, about 10,000 public servants have downed tools over pay and conditions from MB, Internal Affairs, NEMA and the Ministries of Ethnic Communities and Social Development.
11: What do we want?
12: Fair pay!
11: When do we want it?
12: Now!
11: When workers' rights are under attack!
12: Stand up, fight back!
10: They say pay offers don't cover the rising cost of living. Labour says it would apologise if it was in government over a Ministry of Social Development error. One News reports MSD declined more than 8,000 special needs grant applications for food over the past 6 years, deeming food not an essential need. It says it was an admin mistake. A commissioner has apologised, but Social Development Minister Louise Upston hasn't. Labour spokesperson Willow Jean Prime says if she was the minister, she'd own it.
13: We would have accepted that it is an issue, apologised, and we would fix it. But this minister is refusing to take accountability.
10: Hope's Nationals pledge to reset the international visitor levy, now going to conservation and tourism, resolves some issues. It would hold back $100 million a year for conservation, $50 million for tourism, giving the rest to councils, according to their tally of overseas visitors. Local Government NZ President and Gisborne Mayor Rahet Stoltz says the policy wouldn't solve everything.
14: That doesn't mean we can't still have discussions to possibly fill up that shortfall, but overall it is really well received.
10: A developer's launched a try-before-you-buy scheme at its four-building Olympus Apartments in Auckland's Mount Albert. Element Properties letting wannabe owners try out apartment for a year before they sign on the dotted line. Lachlan Rennie reports.
15: Business Desk reports potential buyers put down a $10,000 deposit and pay $700 a week to live in the two-bedroom unit for up to a year. If they're ready to settle, 50% of the rent they've paid goes towards the purchase. Director Ido Drent says the apartment markets remain challenging, so it's caused some creativity.
10: That's news.
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10: In sport, Kiwis doubles specialist Aaron Routliff and playing partner El Dila Suchiadi have been knocked out at the quarter-final stage of the women's draw at the US Tennis Open. The Knight Seeds have suffered a 7-6, 6-3 defeat to unseeded American

0: duo Robin Montgomery and Ashlyn Kruger. To golf. And Liv, golf as we know it has died. The Rebel League has filed for bankruptcy protection while they reorganise operations. Contracted golfers may have to chase any unpaid deals through the courts. Captain Babar Azam has revealed he wasn't consulted about the Pakistan Cricket Board's decision to send seven players and head coach home ahead of this week's final test against England. That sport.
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3: Weather Watch 24/7. The Met Service forecast for Ashburton for the rest of today. Fine weather with light winds and dropping down to a low of 5 degrees tonight. Tomorrow some morning rain, but all clearing to fine. Westerlies turning southerly for a time of the afternoon. Tomorrow's high 11, a low of minus 1 tomorrow night. Friday fine, northwesterlies turning southwest in the afternoon with a high of 17 degrees. And for the weekend, Saturday fine, northwesterlies and a high of 16. Sunday fine, with northwesterlies dying away in the morning. And Sunday's forecast high is 17 degrees.
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0: Jamelia and Superstar, Titty Swims and Crowded House Mean to Me, the 2AB, the Second Ashburton Bridge. If you want to get a bit of a look at the machinery they're using to drive those big piles, and there's some nice close-up footage that was supplied to me yesterday by MP James Meagher, and that's been shared up on the Peter Mac on Hokanui page. They have these big machines, and they go bang, bang, bang, bang, and every time it just goes down a smidge, but you just keep doing that, and then eventually, 20-odd metres down into the riverbed. Pretty incredible stuff, really. Doobie Brothers, One Republic, and Lenny Kravitz when we come back after this.
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6: 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So rather than writing an ad, I thought I'd share a memory. I remember watching sport with my mum. She had her favourite teams, her favourite players, and she'd loudly cheer them on. The other day I put the rugby on. The crowd was loud. The commentators were loud. But my mum? My mum stayed silent. I've never heard silence so loud. Let's remember, September is Alzheimer's Awareness Month.
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0: Ravin Lenae, Love Me Not. Peter Mack, former TV weatherman and good guy Jim Hickey, is taking time out of his busy schedule to come to Ashburton. He's the guest speaker at a Taking Flight Gala Dinner with Jim Hickey evening that's been run by the crew out at the Aero Club. Now, they're using the new function facility at the Ashburton Aviation Museum, but it is the Aero Club themselves who are running this. They're raising money to provide scholarships to get young local people into aviation. You can buy an individual ticket for $90. That covers your beautiful two-course meal and an evening filled with inspiring stories, personal insights and meaningful connections, they say. And also there'll be an opportunity to bid on a huge range of fantastic auction items, with all the proceeds going to support the next generation of aspiring local aviators. So you can get a corporate table of 10 for $900, or you can get just an individual ticket at $90. The Taking Flight Gala Dinner with Jim Hickey is on Saturday, the 17th of October, from 6 p.m. till 11:30 out at the Aviation Museum Function Venue. And you can get the you can either Google it up, or you can go onto the Mid-Canterbury Aero Club's Facebook page for a direction to tickets on there.
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0: Mid-Canterbury's Hocker Nui coming up to 3 o'clock on what is a beautiful Mid-Canterbury day. What have we got for you on the other side of news, sport and weather? Next at 3, well, we've got Walker Hayes and Kesha, Pearl Jam, Sierra Spiro, Elton and Justin Bieber. That's the sort of thing we're talking about right here after 3 o'clock.
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15: In this update, about 10,000 public service workers have walked off the job up and down the country, asking for pay rises to match living costs.
16: When I say low pay, you say no way, low pay!
17: No way!
16: Low pay!
17: No way!
15: Hannah Feck in Auckland says the sun is shining on the hundreds gathered at Te Kumititanga Square.
18: Some hold flags or signs, mostly green or red, that say we stand together and it's time for change.
15: Azaria Howell is outside Parliament, also among a sea of signs.
19: Others are waving flags in the capital's wind. MPs and candidates from Labor and the Greens are speaking with the union members.
15: Jamie Cunningham's at Christchurch's Bridge of Remembrance. About 300 workers are protesting there.
20: Their message is clear, that they should be more valued by the government. Many are holding signs telling the government to not replace them with ChatGPT and arguing that they deserve a pay rise since politicians recently got one.
15: Labour leader Chris Hipkins says the party's AI policy is designed to align with Australia's. They're proposing a framework for using copyright materials and establishing a safety regulator. Data centres would need to set up new renewable energy generation under power supply contracts. Australia's announced similar regulations will be introduced. Hipkins says it's important we match up.
21: If we can align with Australia, that's going to be good for our creative sector. It's going to be good for our business community, and it's going to create more certainty and stability for everybody involved.
15: The government's hungry for change in hospitality to tear down regulations using up time and money. It's working on an action plan, responding to a Ministry of Regulation review identifying solutions to problems faced by food and drink businesses. It points

0: to unnecessary red tape and contradictions between different agencies. Regulation Minister David Seymour says many issues relate to alcohol rules.
1: Too often, the good operators have to apply and apply again, facing delays, uncertainty and differing fees from year to year. Bad operators may still get through.
0: And that's news.
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0: In sport, American Alex Mickelson has praised the player who broke his heart at the US Tennis Open. Mickelson was serving for the quarterfinal win when Francis Tiafoe stormed back to triumph in five sets. When the pair embraced at the net, Mickelson was sobbing uncontrollably.
5: I wasn't saying much. I was trying to keep it together, and I didn't do a good job of that. But he's saying a lot of nice personal things. When I'm older, you're going to be here, and we're going to play again. This type of circumstance and all that good stuff. He's a great guy for consoling me in that moment.
0: No back-to-back doubles titles at the U.S. Open for Kiwi Aaron Routliffe, knocked out at the quarterfinal stage. And the PNG Chiefs have secured the largest sponsorship in NRL history, a $4.9 million deal over the next 5 years. That's sport.
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7: Weather Watch 24/7. The Met Service forecast for Ashburton for the rest of today. Fine weather with light winds and dropping down to a low of 5 degrees tonight. Tomorrow some morning rain, but all clearing to fine. Westerlies turning southerly for a time of the afternoon. Tomorrow's high 11, a low of minus 1 tomorrow night. Friday fine, and northwesterlies turning southwest in the afternoon with a high of 17 degrees. And for the weekend, Saturday fine, northwesterlies and a high of 16. Sunday fine, with northwesterlies dying away in the morning. And Sunday's forecast high is 17 degrees.
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Mid Canterbury's Hokanui, he's still standing, even though it is with a cane sometimes these days, because none of us are getting any younger. Elton reminds us of that. Peter Mack in the afternoon across a beautiful Mid Canterbury day with Sienna Spiro.

0: Fancy Like. Hadley, New Zealand, Takanui, Peter Mac, Walker Hayes, and Kesha, Fancy Like. When did I get my first smartphone? I think I got my first smartphone, would it have been 2010, something like that, I'm thinking. You know, the one with the camera and all that sort of stuff. We haven't seen, I've been an Apple guy since then. I've had probably three phones in the last 15, 16 years. I wondered how often we upgrade. Apparently in the earlier days, we used to, from about 2007 on, we used to upgrade every couple of years. And now it's more like people will, on average, hold on to their device, their phone device, whether it's, you know, whatever brand. They'll hang on to them for 3 to 4 years, which would, you know, if you're spending $3,000 on a phone, so $3,000 a year, isn't it? Approximately. So work that out. What, $3 a day, something like that? Is that the maths on it? I think it might be. Anyway, tomorrow, New Zealand time, Thursday, New Zealand time, Apple are going to release their next iPhone. And this one is apparently going to look quite different from the ones we've had for a while, the progression of phones we've had all the way up to whatever the hell we're... I'm still operating a 12. It goes fine. And this one apparently is going to be a foldable one. It's going to be a foldable one, among other things. We get our first look at it tomorrow.
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0: Hockanui, Peter Mac this afternoon, Magic and Rude, Blondie and the Tigers High. Back in the day, we're talking about, oh, I don't know, 1971, something like that. I worked for a department store after school, and one of the things we did was we took the rubbish to the dump, and we did that in the Ford Transit van. And one of the things, as a 14-year-old, I was allowed to do was drive from where the, in the old days, the dump face back to the gate. Because it wasn't a public road or something like that. So that was my thrill for the afternoon after school, was to drive the Ford Transit. All these years later, the Ford Transit has made a bit of a comeback, and next year we are seeing the first Chinese-built Ford Transit van, electric van, which is going to be released in New Zealand. It looks still very boxy, Ford-titty, as they did, swept up, zhuzh, and we're going them on in this country for 2020. So they reckon that it'll be a pretty successful sort of a thing. It'll appeal to metropolitan operators, couriers, delivery people, all that sort of stuff. The baseline model, they say the Transit City will be sharply priced at $59,000, basically. And due here in January, the new electric Ford Transit van.
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10: In this update, about 10,000 public servants have cast down their tools after months of fruitless pay negotiations. Unionised staff from MB, Internal Affairs, NEMA and the Ministries of Ethnic Communities and Social Development are rallying countrywide. In Auckland, PSA organiser Tom Buckley says the government needs to come to the table.
11: Been having very reasonable requests to make sure they can stay up with the cost of living. They haven't been met, and so we're here today to send a very clear message to the government.
10: Labour's Chris Hipkins has addressed the crowd in Wellington.
12: Far too many Kiwis go to work every day, in some cases doing more than one job, and still can't make ends meet.
10: PPTA President Chris Abercrombie supporting those fighting for change in Christchurch.
13: We see public service stretched beyond their limits. We see workers being asked to do more and more while resources become harder and harder to find.
10: Police superintendent turned Labour candidate Rakesh Naidu says he holds no grudges against the police minister and commissioner who launched job probes after hearing he was running for Parliament. Naidu says he was pleased to be cleared of wrongdoing or giving sensitive information to a third party.
14: I'm 100% confident, and that's what the review looked at. Found that I followed process and that's received an apology that is important to highlight and to have shared.
10: The Secondary Principals Council says latest international education data shows the rest of the world is getting worse rather than us improving. PISA results show New Zealand students at 15 years still outperform the OECD average in math, science and reading. A persistent achievement gap between advantaged and disadvantaged students has also narrowed in the last 4 years. Secondary Principals Council Chairman Steve McCracken says he wouldn't call it a turnaround.
15: It's a real positive sign. It's a sign that our teachers are working really hard. And yeah, I think that there's some real positives that we can take out of there, particularly in the improvement in the disadvantaged students, and particularly in science.
10: That's news.
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2: In sport, the new yet-to-be-named privatised domestic netball league has advertised for a full-time commissioner. Netball's white knight, Ellie Williams, has posted the job ad on his LinkedIn profile, calling for candidates to own all aspects of building the organisation. American tennis player Francis Tiafoe reckons his brave fight back to win a gripping quarterfinal battle at the US Open is one of the greatest in Grand Slam history. Tiafoe says rising tennis star Alex Mickelson may have taken the first two sets, but he never took his freedom.
3: It was crazy. Definitely a brave heart type win. So, yeah, I mean, it ranks pretty high in probably all-time wins in a slam. I mean, I don't know where, but it ranks pretty high.
2: That is sport. I'm Raylene Ramsey.
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5: Weather Watch 24/7. The Met Service forecast for Ashburton for the rest of today. Fine weather with light winds and dropping down to a low of 5 degrees tonight. Tomorrow some morning rain, but all clearing to fine. Westerlies turning southerly for a time of the afternoon. Tomorrow's high 11, a low of minus 1 tomorrow night. Friday fine, northwesterlies turning southwest in the afternoon with a high of 17 degrees. And for the weekend, Saturday fine, northwesterlies and a high of 16. Sunday fine, with northwesterlies dying away in the morning. And Sunday's forecast high is 17 degrees.
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Hokanui, the Heartland Hits with Somba and Home Wrecker. We kicked into it, that set with Rihanna and SOS on your Wednesday afternoon with Brian Adams.

0: Sublime's Interior, Peter Mac. This is Mid Canterbury's Honk Nui. If you love good music and you love Methven and you love good snow and you love a good event, have we got one for you? The Methven Chill Fest is coming up not this Saturday, but the following at 6 p.m. And who are the special musical guests? The Black Seeds. Going to be fantastic. They're absolutely stoked to have the iconic Kiwi band, The Black Seeds, locked into the Chill Fest this year. It's adults $25, kids $10, gates open from 4. I reckon I'm going to go to that. I'm just going for The Black Seeds. That'll be good. So if you want to get the ticket links and all that sort of carry on, go to mounthut.co.nz/events/Methven Chill Fest, and that'll take you right to it. See you there.
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0: I knew it, I knew you. Taylor Swift and Peter Mac in the afternoon. Mid-Canterbury's Hockenui. I see over where the old Shell / Z used to be on the corner of Timwood, just across from NPD and right next to Sims Bakery. And they've got all their curbing and stuff in for the new setup. The tanks have all been set into the ground and all the outlets and stuff where the pumps are going are sort of set up there. And they'll be ready for the next part of the build. There's lots of people doing lots of things over there at the moment, cleaning up that corner. It'll look really good when that's all done. Another choice when you're gassing up in Vegas. Foo Fighters, One Direction and the Hooters when we come back.
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0: Academy talking to Peter Mack. It's about time to knock off for another work day. Wednesday taken care of. Unless you're about to start the night shift, in which case, go you. We are back on the other. I'm just pleased I'm going to bed and I'm not the one having to stay up. News and sport is on the way at 5, and then we're back into the good stuff. What have we got? Sugar Ray first up. We've got the Glass Animals, Bonnie Tyler, Coterie and Jet. Plenty of variety out the other side of news, sport, and look at mid-Canterbury weather next at 5.
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1: 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Well, technically it's for Alzheimer's Awareness Month, but for me, it's about my mum. Because Alzheimer's is a disease she's battling. So rather than writing an ad, I thought I'd share a memory. I remember how much mum loved it when my sister or I called. She loved hearing our voices. She loved feeling connected to us. The other day, my dad passed her the phone so I could say hello. She didn't recognise my voice. So mum, if you're listening, hi. It's me, Glenn, your son. I miss you. Let's remember, September is Alzheimer's Awareness Month.
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6: In this update, police have laid manslaughter charges against the owner of a dog that killed a 62-year-old woman in Kaihu, north of Dargaville. Hannah Feck reports.
7: Mihiata Te Rore was fatally mauled by the dog in February. A 43-year-old man was taken into custody and charged in Auckland today to appear in court at a later date. Whangarei Detective Senior Sergeant Shane Pilmer says they've been working since Te Rore's death to establish what caused the attack.
6: An emergency situation is underway at Baldwin Avenue train station in Auckland's Mount Albert, disrupting commuters. St John says they were called just before 3:30. Auckland Transport says there are delays and cancellations on the Western Line. An estimated 10,000 public servants have been striking this afternoon. They work at Internal Affairs, the National Emergency Management Agency and the Ministries for Ethnic Communities, Social Development and Business Innovation and Employment. His senior political reporter, Azaria Howell.
8: The Public Service Association unions holding rallies across the country asking for pay increases to keep up with inflation. Public Service Commission data shows in 2025, the average annual public servant salary was $103,300.
6: The government's following a Ministry of Regulation recipe for more straightforward hospitality rules. A review's outlined costly and cumbersome problems faced by food and drink operators. Ministers are now working with industry on a hospitality action plan. Regulation Minister David Seymour says the many different regulators, and especially councils, impose different rules on businesses.
9: We're giving them the templates and the tools to do that in a consistent way. And often it's actually central government's laws that are forcing councils to do things that they don't want to do.
6: That's news.
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5: Hokanui Sport.
6: In sport, attack coach Mike Blair is demanding more of his All Blacks if they're to level the series against the Springboks. While the set piece and defence have caught much of the focus for the All Blacks being 2-1 down in the series, Blair reckons they're leaving points out on the park.
12: 12 line breaks is a great start for us. 4 tries against South Africa isn't a bad start. 13 tries in 3 games. So it's not nitpicking as such, but we want to convert certainly another couple of them, but we're also aware that you can't convert everyone.
6: The privatised domestic netball league to be launched next year is advertising for a full-time commissioner to own all aspects of building the organisation. An inclusive workplace is promised and a competitive salary, free drinks and a fruit box. That's news.
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0: Forecast for Ashburton for the rest of today, fine weather with light winds and dropping down to a low of 5 degrees tonight. Tomorrow, some morning rain, but all clearing to fine. Westerlies turning southerly for a time of the afternoon. Tomorrow's high 11, a low of minus 1 tomorrow night. Friday, fine. Northwesterlies turning southwest in the afternoon with a high of 17 degrees. And for the weekend, Saturday, fine. Northwesterlies and a high of 16. Sunday, fine, with northwesterlies dying away in the morning. And Sunday's forecast high is 17 degrees.
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The Heartland Hits with Peter Mac this afternoon. This is Hawkanui and Glass Animals, Heat Waves. We're not done with the snow yet, folks. Yes, there's still blasts of winter remnants. Where's the snow happening in the next wee while? Back with the details shortly.

you take my hand and come with me, because you look so fine that I really want to make you mine. 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

0: Talking to me, Peter Mac and Jet, are you going to be my girl? Well, snow is in the wind. Snow is forecast to affect several of our higher level South Island roads overnight again tonight. So the Met Service thought we'd better get out some road snowfall warnings, so they did, and those warnings cover Milford Road, Crown Range Road, Lindis Pass, Porter's Pass and Arthur's Pass. So there's a few that are going to get a good old dusting. So the Met Service say the snow is expected from tonight into early tomorrow morning. The affected routes include important connections through Otago, Southland and Canterbury, with motorists travelling through alpine areas urged to keep an eye on the latest warnings and road conditions.
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0: Derby Canterbury's Hawk Inouye, Peter Mac, Alex Warren, and Ordinary. It will be quite extraordinary. It means from the Chill Fest. I'm looking forward to this. It's coming up not this weekend, but the following. Saturday, September 19, a 6 o'clock start. And not only is it going to be a really cool thing as Mount Hart and Mount Hart Parks bring us a street-style rail jump session to rival all, but there'll be live music, food trucks, a bar, and so much more. It's only $25 to get in. Kids 10. Gates open from 4. And who is providing the music? I tell you what, it'll be all right. It's the Black Seeds.
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0: Nearly 6 o'clock, and that'll do me today. I think that's enough. Just checking my timesheet here. Started at home, finished at there, just on out. Health and safety, tick those boxes. Yeah, no, I think we're pretty good. Overnight tonight, what are we going down to for Mid-Canterbury? A low of 5 degrees. That's not bad. Tomorrow morning, a period of morning rain, but it gets its act together pretty quickly. It should be fine. In fact, when I look at the next 7 days on the map, there's a lot of shining sun on there, which I'm reasonably happy about. I'm sure you are too. See you tomorrow.
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10: It's true. Happy.

0: about Albert's Baldwin Avenue station this afternoon, with police and St John called about 3:30. Mount Albert Grammar headmaster Patrick Drum has been spotted behind the cordon, with students seen in the surrounding area. Other staff members were also seen at the site. Bus drivers are taking train tickets. Public servants hope their message on pay and conditions for the government has come through loud and clear. About 10,000 union members from MB, Internal Affairs, NEMA and the Ethnic Communities and Social Development Ministries went on strike today after months of fruitless bargaining. Public Service Association National Secretary Fleur Fitzsimons says Chris Luxon claims he has a laser focus on the cost of living.
1: This is the workforce that his government's in charge of. We want to see some of that laser-like focus on the cost of living when it comes to these workers.
0: Police are swarming the scene of a triple homicide in Rotorua on Monday, carrying out forensic examinations. First responders found the bodies of an 11-month-old and a 3-year-old at the home in Glenholm, and a woman died soon after. A man's been charged with assaulting a person in a family relationship and will reappear in court next month. Police will continue reassurance patrols. 10 people have moderate to minor injuries after a 2-vehicle crash on Queenstown's Crown Range Road about 3:30. The inquiry into Tauranga's fatal landslides in January has been extended to next February so it can include new information. 8 people were killed in slips at Mount Maunganui and Welcome Bay. That's news.
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4: Hokanui Sport.
0: In sport, Francis Tiafoe hopes his epic quarter-final win in the men's singles at the US Tennis Open buries any further talk of reducing matches to the best of 3 sets. The 11th seed had his fellow American Alex Mickelson in tears following the 4-hour, 40-minute cliffhanger. Tiafoe says only 5 setters can deliver that sort of drama.
5: I mean, do I love 5 setters? Absolutely not. There's a lot of times where I'm up 2 sets of love, I would love to shake hands and go home. But it's tennis, man. Yeah, I mean, I grew up watching so many incredible 5 setters. Your slam doesn't mean as much personally if you get it done 2 out of 3 format.
0: Attack coach Mike Blair believes the All Blacks will go a long way towards drawing the 4-test series against South Africa if they can be better at converting line break opportunities into points. That is sport. I'm Raylene Ramsey.
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8: Weather Watch 24/7. The Met Service forecast for Ashburton for the rest of today. Fine weather with light winds and dropping down to a low of 5 degrees tonight. Tomorrow some morning rain, but all clearing to fine. Westerlies turning southerly for a time of the afternoon. Tomorrow's high 11, a low of minus 1 tomorrow night. Friday fine, northwesterlies turning southwest in the afternoon with a high of 17 degrees. And for the weekend, Saturday fine, northwesterlies and a high of 16. Sunday fine, with northwesterlies dying away in the morning. And Sunday's forecast high is 17 degrees.
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2: In this update, there are widespread delays and cancellations to trains on Auckland's Western and Onehunga lines after a student was reportedly hit by a train at Baldwin Avenue Station this afternoon. Details are unclear, but a large emergency services presence was on hand after the incident was reported just before 3:30. Auckland Transport says the station and parts of the line will be closed for some hours. Witnesses say senior staff from Mount Albert Grammar School, which is nearby, were at the station in the immediate aftermath. A 43-year-old whose dog killed Northland woman Mitiata Te Rore in February has been charged with manslaughter. Hannah Feck reports.
3: The man's been taken into custody and charged in Auckland today. Police have been looking into what led to Te Rore's death in February after the attack in Kaihu, north of Dargaville. Whangarei Detective Senior Sergeant Shane Pilmer says it's been a challenging investigation and he's thanking everyone who provided information.
2: About 10,000 public servants up and down the country downed tools this afternoon after months of failed pay negotiations. Union staff from MB, Internal Affairs, NEMA and the Ethnic Communities and Social Development Ministries are asking for their pay to meet the cost of living. PSA organiser Tom Buckley says he hopes the strikes send the government a clear message.
4: We've realised that they are not going to come to the bargaining table of office that our members can accept, and so our members have decided to take industrial action to support reaching those claims and concluding them.
2: Green MP Julianne Genta says the government has deliberately attacked public servants.
5: And we know how important our public goods, services and infrastructure are to our entire society, all of our communities.
2: Labour's ex-police superintendent candidate has broken his silence after being cleared of any leaking to the political party. Rakesh Naidu was investigated after he announced his bid for Parliament. A probe found no wrongdoing, quelling the police minister's concern he could have passed sensitive information. Naidu says an assistant police commissioner has apologised.
6: I know that people were provided with some information at the beginning. Once the review was conducted, the review found that I followed employment process.
2: That's news.
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2: In sport, rugby, All Black attack coach Mike Blair is demanding more of the players if they're to level the series against the Springboks. While the set piece and defence have copped much of the focus for the All Blacks being 2-1 down in the series, Blair reckons the attack could be sharper too. He says they're leaving points out on the park.
9: 12 line breaks is a great start for us. 4 tries against South Africa isn't a bad start. 13 tries in 3 games. So it's not nitpicking as such, but we want to convert certainly another couple of them, but we're also aware that you can't convert everyone.
2: In netball, the new yet-to-be-named privatised domestic league is advertised for a full-time commissioner. The sport's white knight, Ali Williams, has posted the job ad on his LinkedIn profile. He's calling for candidates to own all aspects of building the organisation, from player contracting and stakeholder relations through to marketing and fan engagement. An inclusive workspace is promised, along with a competitive salary, free drinks and a fruit box. That's sport. I'm Tony Doe.
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11: Weather Watch 24/7. The Met Service forecast for Ashburton for the rest of today. Fine weather with light winds and dropping down to a low of 5 degrees tonight. Tomorrow some morning rain, but all clearing to fine. Westerlies turning southerly for a time of the afternoon. Tomorrow's high 11, a low of minus 1 tomorrow night. Friday fine, northwesterlies turning southwest in the afternoon with a high of 17 degrees. And for the weekend, Saturday fine, northwesterlies and a high of 16. Sunday fine, with northwesterlies dying away in the morning. And Sunday's forecast high is 17 degrees.
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2: 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So rather than writing an ad, I thought I'd tell a story. Share a memory. I remember when my mum became a nana. 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And if I'm honest, I fear it happening to me. Let's remember, September is Alzheimer's Awareness Month.
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3: In this update, a student has reportedly been hit by a train in Auckland this afternoon. The incident at Baldwin Street Station just before 3:30 caused widespread delays and cancellations on trains running west and to Onehunga. Details are still sketchy, but senior Mount Albert Grammar School staff were reportedly at the scene of the incident. About 10,000 public servants have cast down their tools after months of fruitless pay negotiations. Unionised staff from MB, Internal Affairs, NEMA and the Ministries of Ethnic Communities and Social Development have been rallying countrywide. In Auckland, PSA organiser Tom Buckley says the government needs to come to the table.
4: We've been having very reasonable requests to make sure they can stay up with the cost of living. They haven't been met, and so we're here today to send a very clear message to the government.
3: And Chris Hipkins addressed the crowd in Wellington.
5: Far too many Kiwis go to work every day, in some cases doing more than one job, and still can't make ends meet.
3: The Secondary Principals Council says latest international education data shows the rest of the world is getting worse rather than us improving. PISA test results show New Zealand students at 15 years of age still outperform the OECD average in maths, science and reading. A persistent achievement gap between advantaged and disadvantaged students has also narrowed in the past 4 years. But Secondary Principals Council Chairman Steve McCracken says he wouldn't call it a turnaround.
6: It's a real positive sign. It's a sign that our teachers are working really hard. And yeah, I think that there's some real positives that we can take out of there, particularly in the improvement in the disadvantaged students, and particularly in science.
3: State Highway 1 Dunedin Motorway has been closed following a serious two-vehicle crash. One person is reported to have critical injuries. The government is working on an action plan responding to a Ministry of Regulation review, identifying solutions to problems faced by food and drink businesses. It points to unnecessary red tape and contradictions between different agencies. Regulation Minister David Seymour says many issues relate to rules on alcohol.
7: Too often, the good operators have to apply and apply again, facing delays, uncertainty and differing fees from year to year. Bad operators may still get through.
3: That's news.
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2: Hokanui Sport.
3: In sport, tennis, American Ben Shelton, the eighth seed, has beaten second seed Carlos Alcaraz in the quarterfinals at the US Open in a five-set thriller. And American Francis Tiafoe reckons his brave fight back to win a quarterfinal battle at the US Open is one of the greatest in Grand Slam history. Tiafoe says rising star Alex Mickelson may have taken the first two sets, but he never took his freedom.
10: It was crazy. Definitely a brave heart type win. So, yeah, I mean, it ranks pretty high and probably all-time wins in a slam. I mean, I don't know where, but it ranks pretty high.
3: No fairy tale, though, for Kiwi Erin Rotliff. The 2023 and 25 women's doubles champ and playing partner Aldila Sujiadi have been knocked out in the quarterfinals. In rugby, loose forward Wallace Setiti is vowing the All Blacks will do everything to avoid a series defeat to the Springboks in Sunday morning's fourth and final test. Setiti, who's in the mix for a starting berth with both Adi Savia and Luke Jacobson injured, says the status of the series doesn't change anything for him.
11: Every game is a must-win in this black jersey in this environment, so that's the mindset that we're going into with this weekend. We had a pretty stern review today, and now it's about moving forward and got a big test on Saturday.
3: That's sport. I'm Tony Doe.
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7: In this update, Auckland Mayor Wayne Brown is on the attack over Fast Track. Auckland Council has voted unanimously to investigate ways to tell those planning Fast Track housing developments they're not wanted. It's considering telling developers it won't provide or fund basic services as it grapples with a potential $5 billion bill for infrastructure and operating costs. Brown says not all fast-track housing developments are bad, but quite a lot are.
8: A lot of these people are just guys who've put a deposit on a bit of farmland, got a fast-track approval for something they've got no money to do themselves, and then they're hoping to flog it to some poor person over the next few years.
7: Foreign Minister Winston Peters is deeply concerned about Israel's West Bank settlements, but says this country won't join the actions of 12 others. The UK is among the dozen, including France, Spain and Canada, announcing sanctions against the settlements in the occupied West Bank. British Foreign Secretary Ed Miliband says Israel's government is turning a blind eye to the ethnic cleansing of Palestinians by settlers. Peters says New Zealand will refrain from action which further undermines the prospect of peace. The AA says drivers will get used to NZTA's new mobile speed cameras despite a surge in attacks on them. Data released under the Official Information Act shows the cameras were vandalised 18 times between September

0: An investigation was launched into whether he'd given any sensitive information to a third party, with police since clearing his correspondence with the Labour Party. That's news.
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3: Hokanui Sport.
0: In sports, tennis, Kiwi doubles specialist Aaron Rutliff and playing partner Aldila Sujadi have been knocked out of the quarterfinal stage of the US Open, the ninth seeds suffering a 7-6, 6-3 defeat to unseeded Americans Robin Montgomery and Ashlyn Kruger. In other quarterfinal action, eighth-seeded American Ben Shelton has knocked out second seed Carlos Alcaraz in five sets. In rugby league, Warriors utility back Chance Nicole Klokstad is embracing another opportunity on the right wing in Saturday's playoff against the Dolphins at Mount Smart. Tane Tuopiki will remain at halfback after scoring a hat-trick against Manly to close out the regular season. Nicole Klokstad, who's played 125 of his 150 career games at fullback, says he's happy for Tuopiki.
4: Everyone runs their own journey. Everyone gets put into this position to create the dream that they've been working so hard towards. So all you want to see is your mates do well, and he's definitely one of them.
0: That's sport. I'm Tony Doe.
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8: In this update, public servants are hoping their message to the government has come through loud and clear. About 10,000 unionised workers from MB, Internal Affairs, NEMA and the Ministries of Ethnic Communities and Social Development walked off the job today. It follows months of fruitless bargaining for a pay rise reflecting the cost of living. Public Service Association National Secretary Fleur Fitzsimons says Chris Luxon claims to have a laser-like focus on the cost of living.
9: This is the workforce that his government's in charge of. We want to see some of that laser-like focus on the cost of living when it comes to these workers.
8: Business NZ says its latest data shows the economy has regained momentum. It's predicting solid growth out to 2028, citing the fact business confidence is holding up, tourism is growing, and credit activity has increased. Chief Economist John Pask says performance is improving across the board.
10: Agriculture is continuing to boom ahead. Manufacturing is really stepped up over the last 3 or 4 months. And I think construction is a big pipeline of projects.
8: Auckland Mayor Wayne Brown is on the attack over Fast Track, saying while it's not a disaster, it could be. His council is considering telling developers it won't provide or fund basic services. Brown says Fast Track legislation needs to be tweaked to make approvals non-transferable, with a requirement for actual construction to start within 6 months. He says the approved Delmore development near Orewa is an example of why change is needed.
11: Which involves sending effluent to Whangarei is so absurdly bad. That's actually wrecked it for all the sensible developers he made.
8: The government says it's allowing golden visa applicants to invest in build-to-rent developments. The Active Investor Plus visa requires applicants to invest at least $5 million here. From December, applicants will be able to include build-to-rent housing developments as part of their overall portfolio. Immigration Minister Erica Stanford says about $5 billion has already been promised.
12: $2.5 billion of that has been invested. Another $2.5 billion to come in the next 6 months. That is a lot of money coming into New Zealand, and we have to find places for it to go.
8: That's news.
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0: or other attempts to enforce closure. In football, a brace of goals from Erling Haaland has given Manchester City a 2-0 win at Porto on the opening day of the new Champions League season. Hosts Real Madrid have beaten Inter Milan 2-1. Aston Villa opened their campaign with a 3-2 win at Club Brugge. That's sport. I'm Tony Doe.
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8: In this update, police have charged the owner of a dog which killed a 62-year-old woman in Kaihu, north of Dargaville, with manslaughter. Mihiata Terore was fatally mauled by the dog in February. A 43-year-old man was taken into custody and charged in Auckland to appear in court at a later date. Whangarei Detective Senior Sergeant Shane Pilmer says since her death, they've been working to establish what caused the attack. Agriculture leaders say Labour's proposed emissions trading scheme review is a positive first step. The party is promising a rapid review of the ETS, but not committing to pricing livestock emissions. Chris Hipkins says including agriculture in the ETS wouldn't be the first step for a Labour-led government. Beef and Lamb Chair Kate Ackland says there's widespread agreement the system isn't working as it should.
9: We've had 300,000 hectares of whole sheep and beef farms go into trees in the last 7 years. And, you know, although the current government's put some restrictions in place, we don't think that's gone far enough.
8: The Secondary Principals Council says latest international education data shows the rest of the world is getting worse rather than us improving. PISA test results show New Zealand students at 15 years of age still outperform the OECD average in maths, science and reading. A persistent achievement gap between advantaged and disadvantaged students has also narrowed in the past 4 years. But Secondary Principals Council Chairman Steve McCracken says he wouldn't call it a turnaround.
10: It's a real positive sign. It's a sign.

0: it's got to do with a fear of what Mr. Trump would do if we joined that list.
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4: Hokanui Sport.
1: In sport, rugby, All Black attack coach Mike Blair is demanding more of the players if they are to level the series against the Springboks. While the set piece and defence have comped much of the focus for the All Blacks being 2-1 down in the series, Blair reckons the attack can be sharper too. He says they're leaving points out on the park.
5: 12 line breaks is a great start for us. 4 tries against South Africa isn't a bad start. 13 tries in 3 games. So it's not nitpicking as such, but we want to convert certainly another couple of them, but we're also aware that you can't convert everyone.
1: In netball, the new yet-to-be-named privatised domestic league has advertised for a full-time commissioner. The sport's white knight, Ali Williams, has posted the job ad on his LinkedIn profile. He's calling for candidates to own all aspects of building the organisation, from player contracting and stakeholder relations through to marketing and fan engagement. An inclusive workspace is promised, along with a competitive salary, free drinks and a fruit box. That's sports. I'm Tony Doe.
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9: In this update, public servants are hoping their message to the government has come through loud and clear. About 10,000 unionised workers from MB, Internal Affairs, NEMA and the Ministries of Ethnic Communities and Social Development walked off the job yesterday. It follows months of fruitless bargaining for a pay rise reflecting the cost of living. Public Service Association National Secretary Fleur Fitzsimons says Chris Luxon claims to have a laser-like focus on the cost of living.
10: This is the workforce that his government's in charge of. We want to see some of that laser-like focus on the cost of living when it comes to these workers.
9: Police have confirmed a male pedestrian died on a level crossing after being hit by a train at Auckland's Baldwin Avenue rail station yesterday afternoon. They're still appealing for witnesses to the incident, which disrupted trains across the city. A 43-year-old whose dog killed Northland woman Mihiata Terore in February has been charged with manslaughter. The man was taken into custody and charged in Auckland yesterday. Police have been looking into what led to Terore's death in Kaihu, north of Dargaville. NZTA says its mobile camera trailers are designed to save lives. Data released to Newstalk ZB under the Official Information Act shows the cameras on trailers have been attacked 18 times since they were rolled out in September up to last month. NZTA Head of Driving Regulation Chris Rodley says the cameras are bringing in about $5 million of revenue a month. He says the cost of a road death is much higher.
11: The fatality in New Zealand on the road is calculated about $15 million each.
9: An international law expert says New Zealand is no longer aligned with its international counterparts over illegal Israeli settlements in the occupied West Bank. The UK is the latest of among a dozen countries, including France and Canada, announcing sanctions against settlements over the ethnic cleansing of Palestinians. Waikato University's Al Gillespie says we have a more conservative approach. He suspects it relates to fear over what the US might do if we joined the list. That's news.
0: Hokanui Sport.
9: In sport, tennis, American Francis Tiafoe reckons his brave fight back to win a gripping quarterfinal battle at the US Open is one of the greatest in Grand Slam history. Tiafoe says rising star Alex Mickelson may have taken the first two sets, but he never took his freedom.
12: It was crazy. Definitely a brave heart type win. So, yeah, I mean, it ranks pretty high in probably all-time wins in a slam. I mean, I don't know where, but it ranks pretty high.
9: But there was no fairy tale for Kiwi Erin Rutliff, the 2023 and 25 women's doubles champion, and playing partner Aldila Suciadi have been knocked out in the quarterfinals, the ninth seeds going down in straight sets to unseeded American pairing Robin Montgomery and Ashlyn Kruger. In rugby, loose forward Wallace Setiti is vowing the All Blacks will do everything to avoid a series defeat to the Springboks in Sunday morning's fourth and final test. Setiti, who's in the mix for a starting berth with both Adi Savia and Luke Jacobson injured, says the status of the series doesn't change anything for him.
13: Every game is a must win in this black jersey and this environment, so that's the mindset that we're going into with this weekend. We had a pretty stern review today, and now it's about moving forward and got a big test on Saturday.
9: That's sport. I'm Tony Doe.
0: Mid-Canterbury's best music mix starts now on Hokanui.

0: Wake up your brain with Hokanui Breakfast and the Daily Breakfast Brain Teaser. 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
4: In this update, the government is working on an action plan responding to a Ministry of Regulation review identifying solutions to problems faced by food and drink businesses. It points to unnecessary red tape and contradictions between different agencies. Regulation Minister David Seymour says many issues relate to rules on alcohol.
5: Too often, the good operators have to apply and apply again, facing delays, uncertainty and differing fees from year to year. Bad operators may still get through.
4: Public servants are hoping their message to the government has come through loud and clear. About 10,000 unionised workers from MB, Internal Affairs, NEMA and the Ministries of Ethnic Communities and Social Development walked off the job yesterday. It follows months of fruitless bargaining for a pay rise reflecting the cost of living. Public Service Association National Secretary Fleur Fitzsimons says Chris Luxon claims to have a laser-like focus on the cost of living.
6: This is the workforce that his government's in charge of. We want to see some of that laser-like focus on the cost of living when it comes to these workers.
4: The Secondary Principals Council says latest international education data shows the rest of the world is getting worse rather than us improving. PISA test results show New Zealand students at 15 years of age still outperform the OECD average in maths, science and reading. A persistent achievement gap between advantaged and disadvantaged students has also narrowed in the past 4 years. But Secondary Principals Council Chairman Steve McCracken says he wouldn't call it a turnaround.
7: It's a real positive sign. It's a sign that our teachers are working really hard. And yeah, I think that there's some real positives that we can take out of there, particularly in the improvement in the disadvantaged students, and particularly in science.
4: Labour leader Chris Hipkins says the party's AI policy is designed to align with Australia's. It's proposing a framework for using copyright materials and establishing a safety regulator. Data centres would need to set up new renewable energy generation under power supply contracts. Australia has announced similar regulations will be introduced. Hipkins says it's important we match up.
8: If we can align with Australia, that's going to be good for our creative sector, it's going to be good for our business community, and it's going to create more certainty and stability for everybody involved.
4: NZTA says its mobile camera trailers are designed to save lives. Data released under the Official Information Act shows the cameras on trailers have been attacked 18 times since rollout in September up to last month. NZTA head of driving regulation Chris Rodley says the cameras are bringing about $5 million of revenue a month. He says the cost of each road death is much more. He says a fatality costs about $15 million. Ministry of Health data shows 486 people across the country had an assisted death in the year to March. Victoria University researchers spoke to 30 families and found knowing there's a set date can heighten the sense of impending loss, yet also allow for strengthened relationships. Lead researcher Jessica Young says it gives families meaningful time together.
9: It's not that they want to die, but to have that option to end the suffering was a great comfort to people.
4: Kiwi Air Force crew are training in heat and humidity around Guam, joining an 8-day international warfare exercise. About 35 personnel and a P-8A Poseidon aircraft are involved in Pacific Vanguard. They are joined by about 2,500 Australians, Canadians and Americans, being led by Japan and South Korea.
0: Hokanui Sport.
4: In sport, rugby, All Black attack coach Mike Blair is demanding more of the players if they're to level the series against the Springboks. While the set piece and defence have copped much of the focus for the All Blacks being 2-1 down in the series, Blair reckons the attack can be sharper too. He says they're leaving points out on the park.
10: 12 line breaks is a great start for us. 4 tries against South Africa isn't a bad start. 13 tries in 3 games. So it's not nitpicking as such, but we want to convert certainly another couple of them, but we're also aware that you can't convert everyone.
4: In netball, the new yet-to-be-named privatised domestic league has advertised for a full-time commissioner. The sport's white knight, Ali Williams, has posted the job on his LinkedIn profile. He's calling for candidates to own all aspects of building the organisation, form player contracting and stakeholder relations through to marketing and fan engagement. An inclusive workspace is promised, along with a competitive salary, free drinks and a fruit box. That's news and sport. I'm Tony Doe.
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0: Wake up your brain with Hokanui Breakfast and the Daily Breakfast Brain Teaser. 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
6: In this update, Auckland Mayor Wayne Brown is on the attack over Fast Track. Auckland Council has voted unanimously to investigate ways to tell those planning Fast Track housing developments they're not wanted. It's considering telling developers it won't provide or fund basic services as it grapples with a potential $5 billion bill for infrastructure and operating costs. Brown says not all Fast Track housing developments are bad, but quite a lot are.
7: A lot of these people are just guys who've put a deposit on a bit of farmland, got a Fast Track approval for something they've got no money to do themselves, and then they're hoping to flog it to some poor person over the next few years.
6: The major electricity users group is warning the Opportunity Party's promise to help steer businesses away from gas use won't cover all bases. If elected, the party is pledging to establish a $1 billion fund to support businesses with costs when switching from fossil fuels. The money would come from a bond backed by proceeds from future emissions trading scheme auctions. Major Electricity Users Group Executive Director Karen Boyes says it shouldn't be a one-size-fits-all approach.
8: We need to address those businesses who are struggling to transition and making sure that we have gas for those industries that can't transition at the moment.
6: A record-keeping issue is being blamed for the Ministry of Social Development telling thousands of Kiwis food isn't an essential need. One News reports MSD declined more than 8,000 special needs grant applications for food over the past 6 years, due to that reason. Canterbury Regional Commissioner Blair McKenzie says although it was only 0.1% of people, he apologises for those it upset and says it won't happen again.
9: We sent guidance out to all our staff to remind them about the using the right reasons, and we've been really clear that non-essential should not be used for food grants.
6: Foreign Minister Winston Peters is deeply concerned about Israel's West Bank settlements, but says this country won't join the action of 12 other countries. The UK is among the dozen, including France, Spain and Canada, announcing sanctions against the settlements in the occupied West Bank. British Foreign Secretary Ed Miliband says Israel's government is turning a blind eye to the ethnic cleansing of Palestinians by settlers. Peters says New Zealand will refrain from action, which further undermines the prospects of peace.
10: The AA says drivers will get used to NZTA's new mobile speed cameras despite a surge in attacks on them. Data released under the Official Information Act shows the cameras were vandalised 18 times between September last year and last month. AA Road Safety spokesman Dylan Thompson says new technologies often make people angry. He says a similar thing happened when fixed cameras were introduced.
11: There was a period after that of a bit of vandalism and attacks on the cameras, and then people came used to them.
10: COP-turned-Labor candidate Rakesh Naidu says he's not holding grudges against the police minister or commissioner. He's spoken publicly for the first time since his candidacy, saying he was pleased to be cleared of any wrongdoing. The parliamentary hopeful says he has no ill will and respects the roles of both Minister Mark Mitchell and Commissioner Richard Chambers. An investigation

0: knocked out second-seeded Spaniard Carlos Alcaraz in five sets. No fairy tale for Kiwi Erin Rutliff, though. The 2023 and 2025 women's doubles champ and playing partner Aldila Sujiadi have been knocked out in the quarterfinals. In rugby, loose forward Wallace Setiti is vowing the All Blacks will do everything to avoid a series defeat to the Springboks in Sunday morning's fourth and final test. Setiti, who's in the mix for a starting berth with both Adi Savia and Luke Jacobson injured, says the status of the series doesn't change anything for him.
1: Every game is a must-win in this black jersey and this environment, so that's the mindset that we're going into with this weekend. We had a pretty stern review today, and now it's about moving forward and got a big test on Saturday.
0: That's news and sport. I'm Tony Doe.
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0: Wake up your brain with Hokanui Breakfast and the Daily Breakfast Brain Teaser. 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
8: In this update, about 10,000 unionised workers from MB, Internal Affairs, NEMA and the Ministries of Ethnic Communities and Social Development walked off the job yesterday. It follows months of fruitless bargaining for a pay rise reflecting the cost of living. Public Service Association National Secretary Fleur Fitzsimons says Chris Luxon claims to have a laser-like focus on the cost of living.
9: This is the workforce that his government's in charge of. We want to see some of that laser-like focus on the cost of living when it comes to these workers.
8: Business NZ says its latest data shows the economy has regained momentum. It's predicting solid growth out to 2028, citing the fact business confidence is holding up, tourism is growing and credit activity has increased. Chief Economist John Pask says performance is improving across the board.
10: Agriculture is continuing to boom ahead. Manufacturing is really stepped up over the last 3 or 4 months. And I think construction is a big pipeline of projects.
8: Auckland Mayor Wayne Brown is on the attack over Fast Track, saying while it's not a disaster, it could be. His council is considering telling developers it won't provide or fund basic services. Brown says Fast Track legislation needs to be tweaked to make approvals non-transferable and a requirement for actual construction to start within 6 months. He says the approved Delmore development near Orewa is an example of why change is needed.
11: Which involves sending effluent to Whangarei is so absurdly bad. That's actually wrecked it for all the sensible developers who made it.
8: The government says it's allowing Golden Visa applicants to invest in build-to-rent developments. The Active Investor Plus visa requires applicants to invest at least $5 million here. From December, applicants will be able to include build-to-rent housing developments as part of their overall portfolio. Immigration Minister Erica Stanford says about $5 billion has already been promised.
12: $2.5 billion of that has been invested. Another $2.5 billion to come in the next 6 months. That is a lot of money coming into New Zealand, and we have to find places for it to go.
8: Kiwi Rail is confident there'll be no issues when Auckland's long-awaited City Rail Link opens this weekend. The $5.5 billion project opens on Sunday with twin 3-kilometre tunnels, two new underground stations and an entirely new timetable for Aucklanders. Kiwi Rail Chief Executive Peter Reedy says the network is in the best shape it's been in a decade.
6: There's been a significant number of train trials. We've had three timetable tests, testing.
8: David Seymour is defending comments made by ACT candidate Paul Henry, claiming people know he has a good heart. Henry took a swing at the Green Party, calling them barely people during a campaign stop at a pub in Dannevirke. Greens co-leader Chloe Swarbrick says politics appears to be seen as a blood sport for some, and her party's list is full of people making honest decisions. Seymour says he doesn't share Henry's views, but believes he can say outrageous things while still being loved.
13: He's getting thousands of people up and down the country coming out to see him. He's speaking for hours and hours, and you're a little bit like his TV career zooming in on about 30 seconds of that.
0: Hokanui Sport.
8: In sport, tennis, Kiwi doubles specialist Aaron Rutliff and playing partner Aldila Sujiadi have been knocked out of the quarterfinal stage in the US Open, the ninth seeds suffering a 7-6, 6-3 defeat to unseeded American duo Robin Montgomery and Ashlyn Kruger. In other quarterfinal action, eighth-seeded American Ben Shelton has knocked out the Spanish second seed Carlos Alcaraz in five sets. In rugby league, Warriors utility back Nicole Klotstadt is embracing another opportunity on the right wing in Saturday's playoff against the Dolphins at Mount Smart. Tane Tuopiki will remain at fullback after scoring a hat-trick to close out the regular season. Nicole Klotstadt, who's played 125 of his 150 career NRL games at fullback, says he's happy for Tuopiki.
14: Everyone runs their own journey. Everyone gets put into this position to create the dream that they've been working so hard towards. 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
8: In this update, police have charged the owner of a dog which killed a 62-year-old woman in Kaihu, north of Dargaville, with manslaughter. Mihiata Terore was fatally mauled by the dog in February. A 43-year-old man has been taken into custody and charged in Auckland to appear in court at a later date. Whangarei Detective Senior Sergeant Shane Pelmer says since her death, they've been working to establish what caused the attack. Agriculture leaders say Labour's proposed emissions trading scheme review is a positive first step. The party is promising a rapid review of the ETS, but it's not committing to pricing livestock emissions. Chris Hipkins says including agriculture in the ETS wouldn't be the first step for a Labour-led government. Beef and Lamb Chair Kate Ackland says there's widespread agreement the system isn't working as it should.
9: We've had 300,000 hectares of whole sheep and beef farms go into trees in the last 7 years. And, you know, although the current government's put some restrictions in place, we don't think that's gone far enough.
8: The Secondary Principals Council says latest international education data shows the rest of the world is getting worse rather than us improving. PISA test results show New Zealand students at 15 years of age still outperform the OECD average in maths, science and reading. A persistent achievement gap between advantaged and disadvantaged students has also narrowed in the past 4 years. But Secondary Principals Council Chairman Steve McCracken says he wouldn't call it a turnaround.
10: It's a real positive sign. It's a sign that our teachers are working really hard. And yeah, I think that there's some real positives that we can take out of there, particularly in the improvement in the disadvantaged students, and particularly in science.
8: While some mayors aren't convinced by National's pledge to reset the international visitor levy, it's been generally well received. The plan would pour $100 million a year into conservation, $50 million into tourism, with the rest dished out to councils. The number of international visitor nights would determine how much each council receives. The mayors of both Auckland and Queenstown say their councils would be better off under a bed tax. Local Government New Zealand President Rehat Stoltz, who's also Mayor of Gisborne, says the policy doesn't solve everything.
11: And that doesn't mean we can't still have discussions to possibly fill up that shortfall, but overall it is really well received.
8: The government is devising a hospitality action plan to make it easier for food and drink operators to do business. A Ministry of Regulation review has identified problematic rules around licensing, compliance and building requirements. Hospitality Minister Louise Upston says the plan will help with issues which often span multiple portfolios and agencies and sometimes counter each other.
12: We're going to set some timelines of what we're going to achieve so that the hospitality sector has got what it needs to go and grow.
8: An international law expert says New Zealand is no longer aligned with its international counterparts over illegal Israeli settlements in the occupied West Bank. The UK is the latest of among a dozen countries, including France, Spain and Canada, announcing sanctions against settlements over the ethnic cleansing of Palestinians. Waikato University's Al Gillespie says this country takes a more conservative approach toward Palestine.
13: The defence that we have is that we are targeting those involved with the most extreme violence, but we're now out of step with like-minded countries. I imagine part of it's got to do with the fear of what Mr. Trump would do if we joined that list.
0: Hokanui Sport.
8: In sport, rugby, reducing the penalty count and providing more solidity at set pieces remain focuses for the All Blacks after their review into the third test loss to the Springboks. Loose forward Wallace Setiti says there were few surprises given their weaknesses in Soweto.
14: Never nice in any team when you consider tries like we did in the weekend, and it's something that we don't take lightly.
8: In golf, the LIV League has filed for US bankruptcy protection. Contracted players will likely be free to quit as a result, but may have to chase any unpaid deals through the courts. The move is via what's known as a Chapter 11 petition. Those allow companies to reorganise operations while avoiding the initiation of any lawsuits, debt collection, or other attempts to enforce closure. In football, abrasive goals from Erling Haaland has given Manchester City a 2-0 win at Porto on the opening day of the new Champions League season. Hosts Real Madrid have beaten Inter Milan 2-1, and Aston Villa opened with a 3-2 win at Club Brugge. That's news and sport. I'm Tony Doe.
0: Mid-Canterbury's best music mix starts now on Hokanui.

0: Wake up your brain with Hokanui Breakfast and the Daily Breakfast Brain Teaser. 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
6: In this update, police have charged the owner of a dog which killed a 62-year-old woman in Kaihu, north of Dargaville, with manslaughter. Mihiata Terore was fatally mauled by the dog in February. A 43-year-old man has been taken into custody and charged in Auckland to appear in court at a later date. Whangarei Detective Senior Sergeant Shane Pilmer says since her death, they've been working to establish what caused the attack. Agriculture leaders say Labour's proposed emissions trading scheme review is a positive first step. The party is promising a rapid review of the ETS, but it's not committing to pricing livestock emissions. Chris Hipkins says including agriculture in the ETS wouldn't be the first step for a Labour-led government. Beef and Lamb Chair Kate Ackland says there's widespread agreement the system isn't working as it should.
7: We've had 300,000 hectares of whole sheep and beef farms go into trees in the last 7 years. And, you know, although the current government's put some restrictions in place, we don't think that's gone far enough.
6: The Secondary Principals Council says latest international education data shows the rest of the world is getting worse rather than us improving. PISA test results show New Zealand students at 15 years of age still outperform the OECD average in maths, science and reading. A persistent achievement gap between advantaged and disadvantaged students has also narrowed in the past 4 years. But Secondary Principals Council Chairman Steve McCracken says he wouldn't call it a turnaround.
8: It's a real positive sign. It's a sign that our teachers are working really hard. And yeah, I think that there's some real positives that we can take out of there, particularly in the improvement in the disadvantaged students, and particularly in science.
6: While some mayors aren't convinced by National's pledge to reset the international visitor levy, it's been generally well received. The plan would pour $100 million a year into conservation, $50 million into tourism, with the rest dished out to councils. The number of international visitor nights would determine how much each council receives. The mayors of both Auckland and Queenstown say their councils would be better off under a bed tax. Local Government New Zealand President Rehat Stoltz, who's also Mayor of Gisborne, says the policy doesn't solve everything.
0: And that doesn't mean we can't still have discussions to possibly fill up that shortfall, but overall it is really well received.
6: The government is devising a hospitality action plan to make it easier for food and drink operators to do business. A Ministry of Regulation review has identified problematic rules around licensing, compliance and building requirements. Hospitality Minister Louise Upston says the plan will help with issues which often span multiple portfolios and agencies and sometimes counter each other.
9: We're going to set some timelines of what we're going to achieve so that the hospitality sector has got what it needs to go and grow.
6: An international law expert says New Zealand is no longer aligned with its international counterparts over illegal Israeli settlements in the occupied West Bank. The UK is the latest of among a dozen countries, including France, Spain and Canada, announcing sanctions against settlements over the ethnic cleansing of Palestinians. Waikato University's Al Gillespie says this country takes a more conservative approach toward Palestine.
10: The defence that we have is that we are targeting those involved with the most extreme violence, but we're now out of step with like-minded countries. I imagine part of it's got to do with the fear of what Mr. Trump would do if we joined that list.
1: Hokanui Sport.
6: In sport, rugby, reducing the penalty count and providing more solidity at set pieces remain focuses for the All Blacks after their review into the third test loss to the Springboks. Loose forward Wallace Setiti says there were few surprises given their weaknesses in Soweto.
11: Never nice in any team when you consider tries like we did on the weekend, and that's something that we don't take lightly.
6: In golf, the LIV League has filed for US bankruptcy protection. Contracted players will likely be free to quit as a result, but may have to chase any unpaid deals through the courts. The move is via what's known as a Chapter 11 petition. Those allow companies to reorganise operations while avoiding the initiation of any lawsuits, debt collection, or other attempts to enforce closure. In football, abrasive goals from Erling Haaland has given Manchester City a 2-0 win at Porto on the opening day of the new Champions League season. Hosts Real Madrid have beaten Inter Milan 2-1, and Aston Villa opened with a 3-2 win at Club Brugge. That's news and sport. I'm Tony Doe.
1: Weather for Mid-Canterbury.
12: Met Service forecast for Ashburton. A period of early morning rain, then fine. Nor-westerly winds change south-westerly early morning, dying out by early evening. A high today of 11 degrees and a low of minus 1. Tomorrow a fine day, nor-westerlies turning south-westerly for a time in the afternoon. A high of 18, a low of 2. And looking to Saturday, fine, south-westerlies turning nor-westerly in the afternoon. High of 15, a low of 3.
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3: In this update, police are appealing for more witnesses confirming a pedestrian was killed by a train on an Auckland level crossing. Emergency services were called to the Baldwin Ave station in Mount Albert just before 3:30 yesterday afternoon. A police officer at the cordon told RNZ a young boy had been struck. Police say they've spoken with a number of high school students who were on the platform at the time. Emily Ansell reports.
4: Mount Albert Grammar School students were seen in the area shortly after police, fire and ambulance crews arrived, and their headmaster was spotted behind the cordon. Auckland Transport's urging Western Line commuters to check for further disruptions this morning.
3: A chorus of 50 tourism representatives and council leaders is calling for a rethink of funding plans. Nationals pledged to pour a percentage of the international visitor levy directly into councils to help them fund visitor infrastructure. A newly released New Zealand tourism charter calls for either a bed night levy or a dedicated tourism dividend from existing revenues. Criticism from an AI expert: the Labor's policy on burgeoning technology is weak on detail and lacks bottom lines. Labor's promising to create an office of AI and a regulator to oversee its use. Leader Chris Hipkin says Labor wants to protect what matters and unlock benefits. Victoria University senior lecturer on AI, Andrew Lenson, says the policy uses a lot of nice words but doesn't say much.
5: It feels a little bit like a populist approach where they've gone, oh, people don't really like AI, so we're going to lay out all these things that we're going to think about.
3: Calls are growing for Wellington City Council's infrastructure boss to front up over her role in the Moa Point disaster. Jenny Chetwin did not make herself available to be interviewed for the government's investigation and has remained out of the public eye since its release. The report's author says her absence made the report more challenging. But Acting Council Chief Executive Anna Culver says Chetwin provided written comments and substantial input. That's news.
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0: Hokanui Sport.
3: In sport, Ben Shelton has knocked defending champion Carlos Alcaraz out of the US Tennis Open. Craig Gabriel reports.
8: It's officially the latest finish to a session at the US Open. At 3:33, the last point was played and Ben Shelton had secured a place in the semi-finals to play Francis Tiafoe. In a match of extraordinary heights and drama, Shelton defeated title holder Carlos Alcaraz in 4 hours 28 minutes. Certainly was controversial for the hour the match started and finished, but through it, the tennis was mesmerising.
3: To day 11 quarterfinals, Kenwin Jiang and second-seeded Elena Rybakina are a set apiece in the women's draw. LIV contracted golfer Ben Campbell hopes any new phase of the league will see players become partners and take equity after the circuit filed for bankruptcy protection in the United States. That's sport. I'm Jodie Gill.
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0: Weather for Mid-Canterbury.
10: Bit damp to boot, then fine with northwesterlies turning southwest, so that holds the high back at 11. Minus 1 is our chilly overnight low. Whew. Frosty then fine into Friday, northwesterlies. Warm things back up to 18 and Saturday at this stage looking good as well. It's not bad to boot in Ashburton. 7 is what we have down Burnett Street. Hines on 6. Meffin and Mount Summers share 5 degrees.
0: Mid-Canterbury's best music mix starts now on Hokanui.

And ooh, to you, somber Mid-Canterbury Talking Hour. It is 12 past 6, Thursday morning. Pretty damp out there, don't forget a coat. It is the 10th of September, we're into double digits, and there's been another big crash on State Highway 1, this time Dunedin's Northern Motorway, just south of Waitati. Emergency services were called to the two-vehicle crash around 6:30pm. Photos showed a truck overturned on its side and what appeared to be a council ute in a ditch. Initial reports that one person suffered critical injuries and was taken to hospital. The road is now open after being closed, but if you are heading that far south, expect

0: slower speed limits on Dunedin's Northern Motorway. Closer to home, our green bins are finally arriving. So this is the stuff that's going to collect the likes of lawn clippings and organic waste. The service was originally scheduled to begin the 1st of September. However, all the drama over in the Middle East meant that there was a hold-up on the resin that's used to make the bins. More than 12,000 are now being whipped up as we speak. They should start arriving at households from November, and collection will begin January the 4th, so into the new year. Council boss Hamish Rieck says they understand the delay has been frustrating, but we can look forward to the rollout this summer. The collection will be weekly, taking food scraps and garden waste, helping reduce the amount of that sent to landfill, which sounds pretty good to me. And finally, it's showtime out at the Mayfield Hall. Mayfield School has been playing host to Madagascar, the junior musical adventure. 115 students involved. I didn't realise the role was that big out there. Now it's taken 3 months to pull together. The set looks amazing. I bet that old hall has never sounded better with the help of Sean and the event centre team. For many of these youngsters, it's their first time stepping onto the big stage. School productions like this often where confidence grows, friendships are strengthened, and a lifelong love of performing begins. So a massive congratulations to everybody involved, and also to those heading along. Tonight is the final show. It's a sellout, and if you're lucky enough to be there, remember to take some cash to support the Ruapuna class, selling yummy snacks, raising funds to get them to camp. So one final roar for Mayfield School and Madagascar tonight. Go and break a leg, team. That's what we need to know. It's 14 past six.
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0: Mid Canterbury talking away with one of the greatest showmen of all time, MJ. There could be another budding showman or woman here in Mid Canterbury, and something that helps to foster them is the Creative Communities Scheme. And it's set to benefit from a big boost from the Ahu Community Trust. This is the act formerly known as Mid-South Canterbury Community Trust. They've gone and poured an extra $75,000 into the scheme across the region. So here in Mid-Canterbury, that works out to be a 50% increase in the money available. Ashburton Council administers the Creative Community Scheme locally, with funding rounds generally held March and August each year. The August one is naturally closed, and they're figuring out where that cash is going to go at the moment. But back in March, $20,000 went to support the likes of, you know how we mentioned Mayfield School with their Madagascar production before? Yeah, they were one of the many recipients of this. Local artists, performers, community groups are all set to benefit. It's been running since 1995, and you can find more about the Creative Communities Grant through the Ashburton Council website under the Grants tab. So there we go, even more money. It seems like in this day and age, resourcing's becoming less and less. Money's harder and harder to get. So how neat that we've got a reverse on that, courtesy of the Ahu Community Trust, that there's going to be a bunch more cash up for grabs for all that wonderful creative goodness that's being generated across Mid-Canterbury. Worth looking into.
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0: When I looked before, it was pouring down outside. So yeah, a wet start. The good news is short-lived, quickly back to fine as northwesterlies turn southwest this morning. It does mean a cooler high of 11, and minus 1 is what we should brace for overnight. Whew, could be a frosty start for Friday. But then fine, northwesterlies work to bump that high back up to 18. Set today for the big old day of rugby down at the showgrounds. Battle of the water between the Hammers and South Canterbury. It's looking great. Fine. Northwesterlies 15. Sunday, fine 18. Monday, fine also 18. Let's go even higher. On Tuesday, fine with 21. So we'll get through the wee blip of today. And then the foreseeable future from there is looking dandy. Here's Avril Lavigne.

0: Mid-Canterbury's Hawk and Iwi with Avril Lavigne. Don't ask, it's complicated. And welcome into the 10th of September. You know, we mentioned a couple of days back about the first fatal vehicle crash here in New Zealand. Well, it was on this date, 1897. The first recorded drunk driving arrest in the world took place in London when a taxi driver crashed his vehicle into a building. Not a good look. Can't park there, bro. Can't park there. It was on this date, 1914, that 10 miners were killed on Fakadi White Island when part of the crater wall collapsed and triggered a landslide. It remains one of our country's deadliest volcanic workplace disasters. And hard to believe it was almost 10 years ago since the most recent incident there. Mark Law. He's gone and put a book out called Lucky You're Tough in the past few weeks. He was one of the helicopter pilots who ignored instructions when that thing was going off and flew in to rescue people. And I think it was about a dozen lives that he saved all up. Fascinating guy, brought up on a farm, worked in New Zealand and British SAS, both in active war zones and as private security. An absolute hero. That could be a great read. Mark Law, Lucky You're Tough, if you're looking for that on the shelf at the library. Now this is a story. It was on this date 36 years ago, 1990. The Fresh Prince of Bel-Air, starring a young Will Smith, made its debut on telly over the course of 6 seasons. He and musical partner DJ Jazzy Jeff made regular guest appearances. And it was on this date 18 years ago, 2008, the Large Hadron Collider, LHC, particle accelerator known as the biggest scientific experiment in history, is powered up beneath Geneva, Switzerland. Let's take a look at the birthday book. Happy 81st birthday to Jose Feliciano. Feliz Navidad. Da, da, da, da, da. Yeah, that guy. He's 81 today. Colin Firth, the English actor, is 66. Guy Ritchie, the director behind The Man from U.N.C.L.E., Sherlock Holmes, just to name a few, was married to Madge between 2000 and 2008. He is 58 today. For our music, though, an absolute rock anthem from Aerosmith as we celebrate the 76th birthday of their guitarist Joe Perry. Joe and the lads with us in 3. You're talking a week.
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3: In this update, train commuters on Auckland's Western Line are being urged to check for more disruptions after a person was killed by a train near Baldwin Ave Station yesterday afternoon. Police say a male pedestrian died at the scene and are asking any witnesses they haven't spoken to come forward. A police officer at the cordon told RNZ a young boy had been struck. Auckland Transport says some service cancellations are expected and those that do resume may be at reduced capacity. Questions over what Wellington City Council deems as acceptable transparency. Council infrastructure boss Jenny Chetwynd did not make herself available to be interviewed over her role in the Moore Point disaster. Taxpayers Union spokesperson James Ross says that's running away from transparency.
4: If 14 billion litres of raw human sewage flowing into the sea isn't enough to get the infrastructure boss to have to front up, then frankly, what is?
3: Hospitality owners are excited to see what regulatory relief a new action plan will dish up. It's in the works after a Ministry of Regulation review laid out the cumbersome rules making it difficult for food and drink operators to do business. The plan will focus on tearing down red tape and creating more consistency among regulators like councils. Tourism New Zealand's targeting Kiwis overseas, friends and family, to make the trip to Aotearoa as the sector goes from strength to strength. The new Don't Be a Stranger campaigns launched across the UK, Canada and Australia. That's news.
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3: In sport, rugby scrum guru Mike Cronk claims there's no shame in the All Blacks' struggles packing down against a herd of barrel-chested Springboks across the current series. He says Ford's coach Jason Ryan will have his pack emerge as a better unit after taking on the world's best over 4 tests. Cronk says South Africa's pride at the set piece comes from a mix of nature and nurture.
6: all the great props have had deep chests. In front of your body to the back of your body, it's quite big. The big boys. And they've got piles of them over there, and they've probably got another paddock with 100 eating raw meat at the moment.
7: Second seeded, Elena Rybakina has beaten Qin Wen Xiang in three sets to reach the semi-finals of the US Tennis Open. British cyclist Matthew Brennan has sprinted to a fifth stage victory on the 17th leg of the Tour of Spain, his maiden Grand Tour. That's sport. I'm Jodie Gill.
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0: And welcome on into Thursday. A damp start, but that blows over pretty quick. Back to fine this morning. Southwesterlies holding the high at 11. And then we're down to minus one overnight. So frosty and then fine for Friday. And northwesterlies work their magic, bumping us up to 18. Saturday at this stage looking fine again. Northwesterlies and a top of 15 degrees. So looking forward to that. 7 is what we have down Burnett Street. Hines has taken a dip to 5. The gauge at Mount Summers is showing 4. Let's see what's happening in Methven with Michael. Morning.
8: Morning, Luke. Methven weather in the last 24 hours in association with Warings Transport. Mixed from yesterday, which is quite a pleasant 17 degrees. Minimum overnight down to 5 with a grass minimum of 4. Wind speed got up to 40 kilometres an hour last night, and we've had 7 mil of rain this morning. Soil temperature is 7 degrees. Presently, it is pouring with rain, a light southerly, and we have 5.3. This has been Michael Kemp reporting from Methven.
2: We don't just share the stories of Mid-Canterbury, we live them. Your local breakfast from the heart of Ashburton. Hokanui Breakfast with Luke Howden and Newman's Tyres.

Mid-Canterbury's Hulk and Iwi with Rockers Aerosmith. And happy 76th birthday to guitarist Joe Perry, who was born left-handed but plays right-handed because when he first started learning, the only instruction books he could find was for right-handed players, so just managed to wire himself that way. Now owns a collection of over 600 guitars. Ooh, that's a big shed. One claim to fame is that he recorded the theme song for the original Spider-Man TV series back in 1994. The one that goes nan-nan-nan-nan-nan-nan-nan-nan-nan-nan-nan-nan. Aerosmith on an indefinite break, sadly due to Steven Tyler's vocal damage, to occupy his time. I see that he's gone and formed a supergroup called the Hollywood Vampires alongside the likes of Alice Cooper and Johnny Depp, of all people. So that's keeping Joe Perry just busy enough. Happy 76th birthday to you. The Wailego Cup is the annual sheepdog test series that pits the best from both sides of the Tasman against each other. We've lost the last couple of years, but we managed to claim the cup back in emphatic fashion recently over in Oz. You may have spotted a bit of press about this lately. There was the article that that ran on Seven Sharp. The team features a couple of mid-Canterbury faces. Captain Mark Copeland is one of them, and Ben Miller, a Rakaia Gorge farmer, is another. Let's catch up with him. It's taken me a hot minute, but we're finally going to put him down to celebrate the win and ask, are sheep really that different over in Oz? Let's find out after Raven Linnae at Talkin' Iwi.

0: Mid Canterbury's Hockey Network, where's the Raven Lene? It is 14 to 7. A special edition of Farm Chat this morning as we catch one of the familiar faces as part of the New Zealand dog trial team, Ben Miller. Morning.
1: How you going?
0: Good. First, congratulations, mate. You claimed the Wailego Cup.
1: Yeah, got the cup. It's taken me a few goes, but yeah, managed to get it this time. So yeah, really happy.
0: When I think dog trials, I can't help but think back to one of my favourite childhood movies. And young Alice has got into it recently, which is pretty neat. I've been able to watch it over again. Babe the Pig and Farmer Hoggett teaching Babe how to get the sheep in the pens and whatnot. Is that pretty much it?
1: I don't really remember off the top of my head Babe the Pig, to be fair.
0: I'll just say you said.
1: But, yeah. Yeah, basically.
0: So what is the aim of the game?
1: Three sheep come out and get them around the course as smoothly and tidily as possible and get them in the pen at the end, basically.
0: It seems like the dog does all the work. What's your role in all this?
1: Train the dog.
0: Oh, yeah, right.
1: the dog does all the work. We've sort of, especially in the Trans-Tasman course, the man can't do any of the help the dog at all in the Australian sections, but in the New Zealand sections, the man can help the dog. If the sheep come his way, the man can push them along.
0: Oh, gotcha. I imagine an incredible amount of training goes in. Give us an idea of, the commitment.
1: Well, for starters, obviously, you get a young pup, and then you've got to train that up to be good enough to do it for starters, and that sort of takes a couple of years really to get them good enough to then be able to take to a dog trial, and then you're another year, couple of years before you can get the dog good enough to qualify up for an event like this. And then we had a couple of training days down in Amerima for this event, and it's plenty of work goes into it.
0: Is it all in the whistle?
1: Yep. Got a lot in the whistle. Bit of verbal commands as well, but a lot in the whistle, yep.
0: How long have you and King been together?
1: I got King when I was at my first job. So he's 6 year old now, so I've had him since he was 6 months old.
0: Yeah, wow. And yep. I love the origin of names. Where does King come from? What's his namesake?
1: Actually, my first ever heading dog, I got, my grandfather gave it to me, and it was called Ace. So I was going to go through the pack of cards.
0: Oh, hell good. Yeah, right.
1: But then I got a Jack, and he wasn't that good at working sheep, so then I just gave up on the I sold him and gave up on the idea.
0: So brutal. Sheesh. Yeah, you got to perform to hang around here, mate.
1: So he got sold here.
0: I noticed they're all border collies, and I can't help notice that they all look very similar. Do you ever get mixed up?
1: No. The old dogs are pretty loyal. They sort of know. They know who's who. But especially this year, our team, we have very, very matchy dogs.
0: Yeah.
1: Yeah.
0: And matchy human uniforms as well. You looked very dapper, might I add, especially with that wide brim hat. So
1: it's a favourite amongst the team, the big hat.
0: How do they travel? Do you get special VIP treatment? Like, do they get a seat with you in the cabin, or do they carry on luggage?
1: No, in the cargo hold under the plane. Here, we've got to drop them in the day before into the pet export place, sorry, and they get vet checked, and then, they get put on the plane, the same plane as us, and then pick them up at the other end.
0: Oh, that sounds very straightforward.
1: Yes. Well, it is for me, but I'm not the one that has to organise it all. So we were lucky we had a very good team manager in Pat Coogan, and he did a great job. Him and his wife did a great job of organising everything this year, so it was great.
0: This is a series that was held in Ashburton for a couple of years. Was that the showgrounds? It was part of the show, wasn't it, last year?
1: Yes, yep. We were at the AMP show last year. We unfortunately got the loss last year.
0: To be able to claw it back over in Oz too. Are Aussie sheep different to deal with?
1: Very much so. Yeah.
0: How so?
1: Well, they're fine wool sheep, so merino sheep generally over there, and they haven't seen a lot of dog in their life, as you can imagine. You sort of picture Australia as this big, vast area. Oh. The sheep haven't had a lot of handling by a dog in their life. So you get three sheep and let them out on a showground. They don't really know where to run, but they try and run somewhere.
0: In the wild.
1: Yeah, right. Yeah. Yeah.
0: It really came down to the wire. How many tests are there in the series?
1: So there's three tests, but it's a total aggregate of points over all three tests, if that makes sense.
0: And into the final one, there was only like 20 points difference out of 800 or something, eh?
1: Yes, yeah. We were 20 behind, 20-ish behind going into the last test. And then won it by 7.5 or 8.
0: Gosh.
1: Yeah, so very close.
0: Well, congratulations. No doubt it's a bit of a crash as you're now back home. Climate crash, especially this morning. It's pretty wet. You farm out at Rakai Gorge. How are things there, super quick?
1: They're ticking away. Yep, we're good. We're just set stocking ewes this week, so today we'll put a bit of a halt to that, but we'll get a few more spread out. So, yeah, no, we're going good.
0: Well, good on you, Ben Miller and King and all of our other Kiwis, part of that sheepdog trial crew, taking the Wailego Cup in emphatic fashion in the past couple of weeks. Good on you, crew. It is 8-7.
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0: Teddy Swims, Mid-Canterbury Talking Network. It is almost seven. There's been a flying theme on the show the past couple of days. Neat to see the Aero Club's fundraising dinner with Jim Hickey is featured in the Courier today. Great write-up about the scholarships and how they're set to benefit students from Ashburton College and Mount Hutt taking flight. You can read all about that in the Courier. And then, of course, guest speaker Jim Hickey, former weatherman. It's been neat catching up with him. We've got a little more, including what he's up to these days. No longer presenting the weather or actively flying, but still keeping rather busy. Let's find out about this as Jim's back for a little more in 15.
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9: In this update, train commuters on Auckland's Western Line are being urged to check for more disruptions after a person was killed by a train near Baldwin Ave station. Emergency services were called just before 3:30 yesterday afternoon. A police officer at the cordon told RNZ a young boy had been struck. Police are asking any witnesses they haven't spoken to come forward. Emily Ansell reports.
10: Mount Albert Grammar students were seen nearby after police, fire and ambulance crews arrived and their headmaster was spotted behind the cordon. Auckland Transport says some service cancellations are expected and those that do resume may be at reduced capacity.
9: Tech New Zealand's hoping AI becomes a hot topic this election as Labor releases its policy on the new technology. If elected, the party wants stronger regulations on the use of copyright materials, private information and the energy needed to power data centres. Labor also wants stronger oversight through an Office of AI and would establish an online safety regulator. Tech New Zealand Chief Executive Graham Muller says they've been calling on politicians to focus on AI for the last two elections.
11: This is a technology that is more impactful than any we've seen, even electricity. And finally, I think it's good to see people taking it seriously.
9: The National Party's been told it can't hand out a misleading brochure about Labor's capital gains tax. A complaint was made to the Advertising Standards Authority over an ad claiming the Labor tax would hit small businesses and KiwiSaver. Revelations: a helicopter crashed after its rotor blades hit a mountain near Wanaka, killing the pilot and a guide. The chopper was being used for a trophy hunting trip near Mount Aspiring National Park in May. The Transport Accident Investigation Commission's interim report says guide Sean Roach was getting out when the blades hit the mountain. The helicopter then fell about 30 metres down the mountainside, killing Roach and pilot Tim Brown. That's news.
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9: In sport, Ben Shelton has knocked defending champion Carlos Alcaraz out of the US Tennis Open quarterfinals in five sets across 4 hours and 28 minutes. 3:33 a.m. local time is the latest. A match is finished at the New York-based tournament. Today, 11 second seed Elena Rabakina has beaten Kenwin Zheng in three sets to reach the semifinals. Another batting shambles from Pakistan on the opening day of the third and final cricket test against England at Edgbaston. The tourists have been dismissed for 133 and 33.5 overs after lunch, having failed to pass 200 in any of their five outings across the series. The hosts are 156 for four in reply at stumps. That's sport. I'm Jodie Gill.
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0: Welcome into a damp Thursday. The good news, the rain is short-lived, clearing to fine this morning. Southwesterlies hold the high back at 11. And then chuck a few extra blankets on the bed tonight. -1. Whew, so frosty. And then fine into Friday. Northwesterlies do their thing, eventually bumping us up to 18 degrees. We've dipped to 5 across Ashburton, Hines and Meffin. Mount Summers is on 4 degrees.
8: Mid-Canterbury's best music mix lives here on Hokanui.
0: It is 7:05. Hope the week is seeing you well. A highlight of mine has to be catching up with Jim Hickey, former TVNZ weatherman, a passionate aviator. And he's coming to town next month in a fundraising event for the Aero Club. Let's find out more about this and also what he's up to these days. Just keeping busy enough. Jim's back after Nickelback. Here's Ella Langley.

Mid-Canterbury Talking Away with Nickelback. It is 12 past 7. Welcome into Friday Eve. Remember Jim Hickey? Spent over 2 decades on screen as the One News weatherman. He's been a teacher, a surf lifesaver, and a keen aviator. And he's coming to town next month, hosting a dinner in support of the Aero Club and some scholarships they're setting up for students of Ashburton and Mount Hutt Colleges. You can read all about that in today's edition of the Courier. Make sure you get it right, Luke. The Courier, great write-up they've got in there. It's been so neat catching up with Jim this week. You can listen back to all the chat you may have missed on the Breakfast Ashburton with Luke Haddon podcast. In this bit, I start by noting how lucky we are to have Lyle and the team at the Aero Club offering up

0: these scholarships?
1: Oh, heck yeah. I think it's a great cause because, you know, a microcosm of all that, as I've seen over the years that we've been here. Unfortunately, the Aero Club here, which was started in 1928 in New Plymouth, actually closed up for 6 or 7 years ago.
0: Oh, no.
1: But there were a number of pilots you trained here. I know some of them who are now flying, you know, first officers or captains for Air New Zealand. And they're trained in the Aero Club. Training is a really big part of the aviation story in New Zealand because it's a launching pad. You've got to get your license. And if you want to go on, you've got a commercial rating. You get a twin engine rating, aerobatic rating, and all those things are catered for in the Aero Club. And of course, the mid Canterbury one has got a great pedigree because there's so many different facets of the operation there. You know, there's the Aero Club itself, and there's the aforementioned museum. There's the function centre. There's just a lot of vision with the volunteers who've worked over the years, and the collection of aeroplanes they've got down there now is world class. So that's a stimulus in itself. We'll just get young people seeing that and the opportunity to pick up a scholarship. And this is what this event's all about. I was really pleased to be invited to come down. Hopefully there are other more interesting people than me who will be saying something on the night. There's a good, really good, they're putting a wonderful sort of gala dinner on, so it'll be neat.
0: Oh, mate, you're far too humble. To get kids involved in what really is one of the wonders of modern engineering, you mentioned that you're not flying so much these days, but you've still got a vantage. Do you live on an airport?
1: Yeah, well I'm talking to you now. I'll walk out here now. I'm looking at a Q300 near New Zealand aeroplane. To the right of that, there's an ATR, which is probably the Auckland flight, which goes about this time of the day.
0: Really?
1: And then 150 metres across the car park is our cafe called Espresso, bit of a pun, A-I-R Espresso.
0: Yeah, I got it.
1: when I'm finished with you, I'll be walking over there for probably a nice bit of quiche and one of our nice freshly brewed coffees and talk a whole lot of rubbish to some of the customers over there.
0: Oh, what a neat treat.
1: Anything but the weather.
0: Yeah, we hope so. Well, so you run a chain of cafes and you live in a hangar at New Plymouth Airport. Are you a bit like Daryl Kerrigan of the castle?
1: Oh, yeah, mate. Oh, my wife makes beautiful cakes.
0: Beautiful rissoles. Is that your line at the cafe?
1: What do you call this, love? Yeah, exactly right. Oh, look what she makes, love. It's beautiful. It's a sandwich or something. The band's done really well. We've got three operations. Well, we co-owned them now, but Sue and I are retired, but we still own part of the businesses and whatever, but there's three operations at Queenstown Airport that we co-own.
0: Wow.
1: You know, good coffee, and because we say if your coffee's not good, you can have the best food in town, but you might as well go home because no one's going to turn up.
0: I find as I get older, I'm becoming a more nervous flyer. I don't know what it is. Knowing what you know about planes and how they work and all that sort of stuff, what reassuring things can you say to people like me?
1: There are not too many clues on what you can do. Some people take medication.
0: Take pills. I thought you were going to say something like turbulence is a good sign of airflow, and it's a good.
1: Well, it is. It's angry airflow. Yeah, you're going to get all that, but I mean, statistically, it's safer in an aeroplane than it is in a car. More people die.
0: Well, there we go. Now we're back onto it.
1: You know, if you don't like to fly, you're not going to see much of the world. Unfortunately, you just got to harden up a little bit.
0: Oh, Jim Hickey, what a delight it's been catching up. Safe travels, and look forward to having a whole bunch more fun with you at this Aero dinner next month.
1: Great to talk to you. Thanks very much.
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0: Mid Canterbury Talking Now, we're with Olivia Dean, that's gone and sold out the freshly renovated Western Springs Bowl. If you're lucky enough to be going, I'm sure you'll have a fab time. Hope the weather's a bit better than what we've got to boot here in Mid Canterbury this morning, although it's due to change pretty quick smart according to the forecast. More on this in a moment. Just an update on our new green bins. They're finally on their way. It's a service that was meant to start this month, but was delayed by all the drama over in the Middle East and the resin that's used in the plastic. That was the thing that's been held up, but it's arrived, and now more than 12,000 of these bins are being made and should start turning up at your place from November. Council Chief Executive Hamish Reax says that they appreciate it. It's been frustrating. But the collection will start the 4th of January, so into the new year. And this is for our food scraps and garden waste, lawn clippings, that sort of thing. It'll be shipped off to special processing facilities in either Timaru or Christchurch. And they reckon that it's, what was the stat again? It was like 40% or maybe just over 40% of all household waste that's currently going into the red bin is organic matter, you know, like food scraps. So, I mean, it can only be a win taking that out and putting it in its separate bin. And, you know, that's always the moan, isn't it? That those red bins we've got here in Ashburton, they're so tiny, especially when you're filling them up with nappies as well. I feel like I've got to jump up and down on mine like a wolfage every week. To make everything fit. So hopefully this should help free up a bit of space, free up a bit of waste, and after a bit of a wait, the green bins will be gracing curbsides around Ashburton. Weekly collection too! I didn't realise that. It's a very handy when grass is in full growth mode. That'll all be kicking into gear from the start of the new year. 24 past 7.
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0: Ew, what a grotty, damp start. The good news, it's due to clear to fine this morning. Hope that's sooner rather than later. Southwesterlies hold our high back at 11, and then we plummet to -1 overnight. Ooh, a frosty start into Friday. And then fine, northwesterlies are back. Welcome, welcome. Bumping that top back up to 18. And then the fine streak sort of continues. Saturday, looking good. Northwesterlies 15. Sunday, fine 18. Monday, fine 18. Tuesday, fine with 21. Bring all of that on, please. Here's One Republic, Hokanui.

0: Oh, great approach. One Republic. Mid-Canterbury Hockey Network. It's 29 past 7. Geez, tragic stuff from that train accident out of Auckland yesterday afternoon. Let's hear more about it in the news in a moment. And then we're going to catch up with Alice Brading to rattle through some local sport, including a chance to have a go at tennis this weekend and perhaps even win a trip to Aussie. And pickleball, which is certainly growing around Mid-Canterbury. It's the fastest growing sport in the world. And someone who's got pretty good at it is local Ruth Hall. She's recently been at the Pickleball World Championships in Vietnam. Let's find out how she got on. Alice has the update for us in 15.
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3: In this update, police are appealing for more witnesses after confirming a pedestrian was killed by a train on an Auckland level crossing. Emergency services were called to the Baldwin Ave station in Mount Albert just before 3:30 yesterday afternoon. A police officer at the cordon told RNZ a young boy had been struck. An artificial intelligence lecturer says Labor's AI policy is a step in the right direction, but the party's lacking a clear position on the technology. Labor's promising to strengthen AI oversight by creating a specific office of AI and an online safety regulator. Victoria University senior lecturer Andrew Lenson says the policy's weak on detail.
4: There is still a lot of unknowns about how hard a Labor government would go on some of this or sort of what protections they would put in place.
3: House prices could be on track for a much faster recovery than ASB expects. The bank says national prices are still 15% below their late 2021 peak and won't fully recover until 2029. But Barfoot and Thompson real estate agent Broughton Christie thinks the market's about to pick up.
5: And that's partly because people have just accepted the fact we're in a stable market. Not much is really changing. There's no point really waiting, so we may as well move on.
3: A multi-million dollar Christchurch mansion is being given away for free, but whoever takes it will have to move it. Developers M Group wants to clear the 1,500 square metre Merivale property to make way for 6 new standalone homes. That's news.
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3: In sport, Arena Sabalenka's near 2-year reign as women's tennis world number one is over, regardless of the US Open outcome. Craig Gabriel explains.
7: Women's tennis will officially have a new world number one from Monday, the day after the US Open finishes. Elena Rybakina takes over the position for the first time from Arena Sabalenka, who's held it for 99 consecutive weeks. Rybakina defeated Zhang Qinwen 3-6-6-1-6-4 to reach the US Open semis, and that was enough to also give her the top spot. She's the first player from Kazakhstan to achieve the milestone.
3: Mira Andreeva has taken the first set against Coco Gauff in the last women's quarterfinal. The All Blacks' short-term set piece struggles against the Springboks will make for long-term World Cup lessons in the eyes of scrum guru Mike Cron. That's sport. I'm Jodie Gill.
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2: Weather for Mid-Canterbury.
0: Hey, oh, it's pretty yucky out there. Drive safe on greasy roads. The good news, the rain is set to clear sooner rather than later. And then fine for the rest of Thursday with southwesterlies holding the high at 11. We're down to -1 overnight, so a frosty start. And then fine for Friday, northwesterlies return and bump the high up to 18. That can't come soon enough. And Saturday for Battle of the Border down at the showgrounds, it's looking good once again. Fine northwesterlies and a top there of 15 degrees. 5 is what we have down Burnett Street.
2: Mid-Canterbury's best music mix starts now on Hokanui.
0: It is 27 to 8. Hope the week's seeing you well. Chance to have a go at some tennis down at the centre on Oak Grove this weekend with the added chance to win a trip to Aussie. Let's find out about that. Let's find out how local Ruth Hall has got on at the Pickleball World Cup in Vietnam, of all places. Alice Brading with our sports wrap after Bruno Mars. First, Jack Johnson, Hawking Away.

0: Mid Canterbury Talking Up, we wear the Bruno Mars, who's got three big shows in Auckland next year. And I bumped into one local who's gone and booked themselves some tickets the other day. So for anybody who's heading up, I'm sure you're in for a great time. Physical. Hey, Alice Brading.
1: Good morning, Luke. How are we this morning?
0: Yeah, good. The song that we usually play from Olivia Newton-John to set the scene, 80s banger, and that's a bit of a theme that we've got on the Facey page this morning. Have you got on board with the 80s AI trend?
1: Look, I haven't yet,
0: Do it.
1: I'll have to. I've seen quite a few and they look good.
0: Go and give mine a like.
1: I don't think I'm going to change much, to be fair.
0: Yeah, well, I've grown a lot more hair, so I'm very envious of 80s Luke, who's got the boom box on his shoulder and the old ski jacket and the fingers, the E fingers.
1: It's got to come back, doesn't it? I don't, everyone looks great.
0: Actually, I've got more hair everywhere. I've got it up top. I've got more chest hair than I could have ever imagined these days. The Mo's could still use some work.
1: When it starts growing around the back, that's when you got a problem.
0: That's where I need to pull in some help.
1: Yeah.
0: Well, it doesn't really matter how hairy you are to tackle most sports. What's going on in the local scene at the moment?
1: Yeah, quite a bit going on this weekend that I've seen pop up that's worth a mention. So Saturday, Mid-Canterbury Rugby Union are at the showgrounds. They've got their rival team, South Canterbury, going on down there, and they've got heaps of teams playing. So from 11 o'clock, the under-18s, followed by the Wahine, the Colts, the A's, and then the Hammer final at 2:30. So they are hoping to have a big crowd down there, yeah, for a big day. Sunday, Mid-Canterbury Tennis have their Love Tennis event. This is a huge event. They have it every year. Tennis organisations around the country have it. It's got barbecue, it's got lolly scramble, it's got the hot shots program, it's got cardio sessions. The cardio tennis sessions, which I hear are really cool. They're huge in Australia.
0: I've never heard of it. Is this for newbies to the sport? Is this an introduction day?
1: It's for everyone to get involved with the tennis community. So it could be someone who goes past and thinks, I wonder what it's like to play tennis. It can be for people who play tennis each week to go along and support it. So it really is for everyone. So that's on Sunday, 10 till 2.
0: And you go along, there's the chance to win a trip to the Aussie Open.
1: There's lots of prizes, but that one is definitely definitely the best one. So, yeah, one other reason to head along. And then on Sunday as well, Hampstead Softball have a go day for ages 10 to 15. So 1 to 2 p.m., ages 10, 11, 12. They've got the machine pitch to try. And then 2 to 3 for 13, 14 and 15-year-olds down at the Hampstead softball grounds there. That'll be a great have-a-go opportunity and good start to the season.
0: Yeah, it's all opening
1: up. All opening up. Cricket season's kicking off soon. They're looking for expression of interest for years 7 to 10 for the Mid-Canterbury teams. And Ashburton Athletics is kicking off soon. That starts in Term 4 and their registrations are open as well. So lots going on.
0: There's been a lot of local sports stars heading abroad of late recently, and one of them is Ruth Hall, the pickleball player. She's been over in Vietnam for the World Champs. How's she got on?
1: That's amazing, isn't it? And isn't it great how much sport can just really get you around the world? So their team got knocked out in the quarterfinals by Aussie, but the fact that their team got into the quarterfinals, I think, is absolutely huge.
0: Yeah.
1: The Aussie team was a tough team to beat, but what great exposure for the sport and for the sport in New Zealand as well. And it's amazing that we had a local to be a part of that. Pickleball does go off at EA Networks. It's not just the game that you see happening. It's the social aspect on the side. It's the cup of teas that they have in their break times and the variety of ages. It's very cool. So
0: they reckon it's the fastest growing sport in the world at the moment. What is it?
1: It has been for a wee while. I don't know.
0: It looks like table tennis, but without the table.
1: Yeah. And then not quite as much running as tennis. So if that's a barrier, I guess, to participation, there's not quite as much running. Still a lot of skill. Still a lot of fun. I know the kids love it at schools as well, and I know that a few of the schools have gone down to the local pickleball group down here, and it's been one of their favourite activities.
0: Mm.
1: So very cool. Another cool activity the kids seem to like is the bowling, and I know Allington Bowling Centre had their sort of start to the season Saturday just been. Great sports to get out and to get our younger players in, because it really, as much as a sport that can accommodate older participants, the youth love these sorts of sports as well, and it's really cool to see them in there and a bit more intergenerational play happening.
0: Oh, and the old biddies love to see them as well. They get all the attention. So much happening. Alice Brading, cheers for the update. It is 7:45.
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Andy Loggins, Mid-Canterbury Talking Away. It is 928. Birthday calls in a moment. Is there somebody celebrating at your place? Let's give them a shout-out. Please text me through the details on our number 5009. Hey, to quickly elaborate on the small bore shooters and keep our local sporting theme just a little longer, this is the mention that Liane gave yesterday. Congrats, Eliza McKenzie, Hal Twynham and Nate Woods, who've all been named in the National Secondary Schools team following the championships last week. The trio were gold medalists out of 34 schools represented from right across the country. And Eliza in particular, she hasn't been long back from the World Track Cycling Champs over in Belgium, I think it was. So tearing up the track and now a sharp shooter on the range. Far out. That must be scary for her parents, who sit there going, you're good at that now too. I mean, you could never say no, but sheesh, that's a lot to keep up with. Good on you, Eliza and Nate and Hal. Meanwhile, just another quick mention that I spot there's been more than 50 registrations received for the Run and Walk Ashburton 75th anniversary celebrations next month. It's happening Saturday, the 3rd of October. People coming from as far afield as Australia. There's going to be a group walk and run around Lake Hood and then an evening event at Hotel Ashburton. Noel and the team putting a heap of work into pulling this together. Registrations close September the 20th. So when's that? Next Sunday. Not this one coming, but the one following. So if you're a current member or perhaps you've had something to do with Run and Walk, the act formerly known as the Harriers, here in Ashburton over the years, or perhaps you've just got some memorabilia or some fun stories from over the years, I'm sure the crew would love to hear from you. You can get in touch with Run and Walk Ashburton through their Facebook page. We've also got details up on our website too, which is hawkinui.co.nz, and click the tab that says What's On. Lots happening. Here's Stella Lefty. On a train.

0: Mid Canterbury Talking Network with Stella Lefty. It is 4 to 8. Just having a look at happenings on this 10th day of September. A few screen notes.
1: Now this is a story all about how
0: it was on this date, 1990, yeah, 36 years ago. The Fresh Prince of Bel-Air, starring a young Will Smith, made its debut on telly. Over the course of 6 seasons, he and musical partner DJ Jazzy Jeff made regular appearances. So that's one bit of nostalgia. The other...
2: In 1966, Andy Dufresne escaped from Shawshank Prison.
0: Well, it was 32 years ago, 1994. One of the world's most celebrated movies, The Shawshank Redemption, was released, starring Morgan Freeman there and Tim Robbins. Hard to believe the main role of Andy Dufresne was turned down by Tom Hanks, Kevin Costner and Tom Cruise. And the movie was a slow start. It was quite disappointing at the box office and then went on to be dissected many, many times in senior English classes. Yeah, I remember looking into that. But it was always a great day when the teacher used to wheel in the TV with the VCR on the bottom of it. And you thought, here we go, we can phone this one in. Birthday book, Jose Feliciano. Feliz Navidad. That guy's 81 today. Colin Firth, the English actor, is 66. And Joe Perry, the guitarist of Aerosmith, who these days has pulled together a band called the Hollywood Vampires with Alice Cooper and Johnny Depp, of all people. He is 76 today. Right, what was I going to give a mention to? Oh, yeah! I spot in the Courier this morning that there's a spread on the Seniors Centre, and I didn't realise that they've recently had a big old solar install. 22 kilowatt system, that's 36 panels have gone up. And they reckon that it's going to save the centre $6,000 annually. Electroserve have been the crew to help behind that. They've been doing a bunch of jobs around town, because the other big one which we have spoken to Robbie about is on top of Community House. So that's happening here, but James Reed, who is the solar guy from Electroserve, he's also been helping out overseas. He's been in Madagascar, of all places, recently. This is one heck of a story, and I look forward to sharing it as we catch up with James in 15.
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9: I write stories for ads every day, but this one is different. It's about my mum, because it's for Alzheimer's Awareness Month. And for me, Alzheimer's isn't a radio ad. It's a disease my mum is battling. So rather than writing an ad, I thought I'd tell a story. Share a memory. I remember when my mum became a nana. I remember the way her eyes would light up every time she saw her granddaughters. Recently, we went to visit her, and she couldn't recognise any of us. I remember the fear in her eyes because she thought strangers were in her room. And if I'm honest, I fear it happening to me. Let's remember, September is Alzheimer's Awareness Month.
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12: In this update, comparisons are being drawn between growing community concerns around data centres and past fears when cell towers first arrived. If Labor's elected, it wants stronger regulations on private information and the energy needed to power data centres. The Green Party's promising to freeze consents for the centres for 1 year to allow for regulation to catch up. Tech New Zealand Chief Executive Graham Muller says community fears brought change in the way cell towers were rolled out.
13: They eventually coordinated with industry and made some pragmatic rules around things like, let's not put cell towers in the middle of schools. At the time when it's all happening, you don't want it to be happening in a Roger Random way. You want structure and plan.
12: Investigations continue into how a person came to be hit and killed by a train near Auckland's Baldwin Ave station in Mount Albert. Emergency services were called just before 3:30 yesterday afternoon. Police say a male pedestrian died at the scene and are asking any witnesses they haven't spoken to come forward. A police officer at the cordon told RNZ a young boy had been struck. Oil prices have risen to $100 a barrel for the first time since July after more tit-for-tat strikes between the US and Iran. Five Iranian tankers were hit overnight in retaliation for Iran's targeting of a US warship with ballistic missiles, which failed to land. Before the war, a barrel of Brent crude was priced about $70. Correspondent Nick Harper says the aggression's increasing and therefore so will the price of oil.
14: We are once again seemingly in that cycle of strikes and counter-strikes by the US and Iran.
12: Apple's rolling out its first foldable iPhone, marking its biggest change in nearly two decades. The iPhone Duo will have a screen about the size of a passport when open, starting at just over $4,000. That's news.
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7: 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Hokanui Sport.
12: In sport, Pakistan's cricket tour of England has taken a further grim turn, this time on the opening day of the third and final dead rubber at Edgbaston. Their dismissal for 133 marks the first time a side's top five have each been out for single figures in the first innings of a test. England are 156 for four in reply, a lead of 23 at stumps. The Kiwis have named a 40-man training squad for the upcoming League World Cup, staged mostly in Australia. Eight Warriors have made the initial selection, including uncapped trio Jacob Laban, Tanner Stoa-Smith and Tane Tuapiki. Second-seeded Elena Rybakina has beaten Ken Wenzheng in three sets to reach the semi-finals of the US Tennis Open and guarantee a rise to the world number one ranking. That's sport. I'm Jodie Gill.
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7: Weather for Mid-Canterbury.
0: After a wet start, should clear up quick smart. Fine for the rest of Thursday. Southwesterlies hold the high at 11. Minus 1 is what we fall to overnight, so could be frosty. And then fine for Friday. Northwesterlies eventually bumping the high up to 18. Looking forward to that. What do we have? Still 5 across Ashburton. Oh no, Hines is up to 6 now. Methven has dipped to 3 and Mount Somers is showing 4 degrees.
7: We don't just share the stories of Mid-Canterbury, we live them. Your local breakfast from the heart of Ashburton. Hokanui Breakfast with Luke Howden and Newman's Tyres.
0: It is 8:06. Shout out to Mayfield School, lighting up the hall with Madagascar, the junior musical adventure. 115 students involved in this. Didn't realise the role had got that big these days. It's been a big 3 months pulling it together. The set looks amazing. I bet that old hall has never sounded better with the help of Sean and the event centre team. And for many of these youngsters, their very first time stepping onto the big stage. I remember mine. I was a tree tree number three, I think it was, and whatever the production was. Mama Mel did a great job of stitching all of that together. But this steps it up a whole bunch of notches compared to the productions we used to put on back in the day. So a massive congratulations to everybody involved, to the teachers and the volunteers working behind the scenes. They've got one final show tonight, which is a sellout, and if you're lucky enough to be there, remember to take some cash to support the Ruapuna class selling yummy snacks, raising funds for their camp. So, so everybody involved in Madagascar the Musical at the Mayfield Hall for one final show tonight. So that's one way of getting to that remote place in the world. Another is if you're any good at installing solar panels. The boss of the solar operations at ElectroServe here in Ashburton, James Reed, he's recently been over to Madagascar installing panels on a remote hospital. What an incredible story. Let's hear a bit about this after Alanis Morissette. But first, Drax Project at Taukinui.

0: Mid Canterbury Talking Away, where is it? Alanis Morissette. It is 8:15. So while Mayfield School are helping to transport us from here to Madagascar with their stage production that finishes up tonight, there's one local who's been to the place for real of late. James Reed is one of the head solar guys at Electroserve, and he signed up for this charitable project to travel and spend, I think it was about 5 weeks over in Madagascar, in one of the poorest places in the world, installing 250 solar panels on a local hospital. Took 5 days just to get to this place. And James dropped by for a bit of a chat about the experience and just how desperate they were for their help.
1: The power in Madagascar, and especially Mandrasara, goes out all the time. We experienced both in the capital, when we had a few nights there, and in Mandrasara, the grid power going out, and for various reasons.
0: Ideal if you're in the middle of an operation.
1: Absolutely not. So because diesel's so expensive, they will just turn the generator off at night, and the village has no power.
0: Wow.
1: It's funny here in New Zealand that when the power goes out, it's very surprising.
0: Yeah.
1: And you know, people can get quite upset about the power going out and can't watch the game of rugby or whatever it might be. And over there, it's just reality of life that the power will go out every day. And you charge your phone when the power is on, and you do the things you need to do when it's available, but you never assume that the power's going to be on.
0: Did you appreciate that even more so with, did you have some time to walk around and just observe?
1: Yeah, for sure. And we were fortunate to be invited to a few lunches at local Malagasy people's houses. And one that comes to memory, they were a middle-class couple as such, and their home was essentially one room with a curtain down the middle, and you had the living area on one side and you slept on the other side of the curtain. They cook outside. Most houses don't have a toilet or running water. They're using communal facilities.
0: Jeez.
1: And
0: it really sets the scene, doesn't it?
1: Yeah, that was a middle class home, right? So there's plenty of houses that are just sticks and mud and no lighting, you're cooking over a fire outside. So it really puts perspective on the life we live here in New Zealand.
0: Oh, big time. Did you ask, you know, what they're earning as a wage or anything like that?
1: Yeah, I did find out a bit about that, and I want to say an electrician was earning somewhere around $20 New Zealand a day, I think. Yeah, a day. The electricians and the builders that we worked with from Madagascar didn't have a lot of tools. There's photos and videos of our Malagasy helpers on the roof with no shoes or just flip-flops.
0: Ouch.
1: Because they can't afford boots.
0: Crikey.
1: So it is,
0: let alone what you need if you're live wiring.
1: Yeah, absolutely. So they were, I think, quite keen to borrow our tools and especially our power tools, which they don't have a lot of access to.
0: The universal language.
1: Yes.
0: Tools.
1: Yeah.
0: Were the locals receptive of you being there?
1: Oh, very much so. So in Mandrasara, everyone was so friendly. But the hospital's well known, and there's many groups come to support the hospital from around the world. So when the locals see Westerners, they're very, very friendly, waving, greeting us as we come through.
0: Did you pick up a few phrases?
1: Yeah, for sure. We've tried to communicate with, especially the electricians we're working with, so we learned a few words, but their English...
0: Are they family friendly?
1: Yeah. Yeah.
0: Trades, you know, it's often nautical language.
1: Yeah, yeah. No, we tried to learn that. There's a few funny words, like... See, Asa was one that came to mind, which is not working. And so it was sort of jokes. You'd say, this guy over here, see Asa, not working.
0: Yeah, I feel like that one could be used a bit around the Hokitiwi office here. What an incredible adventure and story. And it can't all be shared in a couple of minutes. So we've got this full interview, which I'm going to go and chuck up on our Breakfast Ashburton with Luke Haddon podcast with James Reed and his recent installation over in Madagascar. Well worth a listen later this morning. Cheers for sitting down with me, mate. It is 8:20.
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0: Mid-Canterbury Talking Iwi, Somba, who's coming to Auckland, not Christchurch. Your loss, mate. It's 25 past 8. Hi, Whirly.
1: Hey, morning, Luke. How are you?
0: You're not happy to see the rain. Have you just done some spraying?
1: Oh, yes, and yes, literally. We've had a couple of nice days out. We've had some terrible weather, like it's been so bad. And we have had a couple of nice days in amongst when my phone was telling me it was going to rain every day.
0: Yeah.
1: So we were taking the win, and yeah, I just got Roy to mix up my, I've got a big thing that it's on wheels, but it's still back-breaking, and I sprayed all around the back fence, down round to the park behind us and everything, and I don't even think it would have been on half an hour before the clouds rolled in and the rain started, and it's rained ever since. So that's gone, isn't it?
0: Yeah, well, that could be a dangerous play, because I've been caught out with that before, and sometimes the glyphosate can then roll onto your lawn, you know, with the rain and kill patches of your lawn.
1: Oh, just tell me about it. We've definitely done that before, but I was outside on the perimeter, and yes, it could leach into my garden because there has been a lot of rain. So, yes, time will tell on that one. I might have killed everything in the garden as well.
0: Not a strong start to the garden season. Have you gone and given my 80s look-alike?
1: Oh, I love your 80s look-alike. The 80s was such a good time. It really was.
0: You see, I missed it all. Wish I hadn't have.
1: It was great fun. For guys and gals, really. Like, I mean, we had the big hair going on. We had the big earrings. We had shoulder pads. Made your waist look tiny, whether it was or not. Like, it was just fun. The music was great. We danced. Of course, we were young then, too. That was 20 years ago for me. Well, more. But,
0: that's 40 years ago. Keep up. The ski suits.
1: I just love the looks. And I love dressing up in the 80s. It's a great theme for a party. It really is. Where did you find your old ski suit, or was that AI?
0: Oh, no, it's AI.
1: Yeah, yeah.
0: Absolutely.
1: Well, I've got one of those. We've still got those ski suits.
0: Oh, I guess so.
1: Yeah. They hang in the wardrobe for the party nights. They're good fun.
0: So everybody is I was copying a lot of criticism of late. I quite like it for looking up fun factoids and then doing this sort of stuff.
1: It must be amazing for you. Like, I use it every day.
0: Yeah.
1: My ChatGPT guy, we're on a first name basis now, and he's got a great sense of humour.
0: There you go.
1: I absolutely love it. And Perplexity is another one that I use a lot too. And I just, it's amazing. Absolutely amazing.
0: Oh,
1: I love
0: look
1: it.
0: At you for being tuned in. So while everybody else is getting on board with this trend of, you know, make me look like a character from the 80s, you don't need to bother. You can just dig out what you've got in the wardrobe and bring it all back.
1: Exactly. I sent you a photo. You'll love it. But I think, too, I know people are worrying about the AI thing, and I guess that there is a dark side to it. But for me, I've always loved words. I've always loved writing letters and writing nice cards and things like that. So it is absolutely amazing for me. It just gives me a whole lot more stuff.
0: We'll take it with the big words, the big hair and the big wins as it is for now. Cheers, Whirl. It's 28 past 8.
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0: talking. Mid Canterbury Talking, and where's Harry Styles? Bit past 8:30. Let's get into the news and let's preview a big old day once again down at the showground Saturday. Kenny Addison's with us from 15.
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3: In this update, will Labor's AI election policy simply just mean following in Australia's footsteps? If elected, the party wants stronger regulations for the technology and data centres, an Office of AI and an online safety regulator. In July, the Australian government introduced its own framework with AI standards, data centre rules and strict copyright protections. Tech commentator Danu Abesuria says Chris Hipkins says he wouldn't mind if we copied Australia.
4: Australian alignment and multinational alignment is going to be a key part of actually achieving any of this stuff.
3: Hopes New Zealand's biggest gold mine can keep digging into the late 2030s. Oceana Gold has lodged a fast-track application to extend its Macraes operation in Otago, targeting another million ounces of gold over more than a decade. The project would sustain more than 760 jobs. The Civil Aviation Authority is leading an investigation into how a home-built helicopter crashed in North Canterbury, killing the 47-year-old pilot. Carl James West died when the chopper came down near an aerodrome in Waimakariri's Airwell on Tuesday evening. Police say they won't be commenting on the cause of the crash, while the CAA says it's too early to share any more details. We're being asked to donate to New Zealand's free mental health support service this World Suicide Prevention Day. Lifeline Aotearoa has launched its Make Your Kindness Ripple campaign to help ensure people in emotional distress can access support. That's news.
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2: Hokanui Sport.
3: In sport, scrum guru Mike Cron claims the All Blacks pack's understanding of why they're behind the Springboks will offer long-term benefits at the World Cup. He acknowledges South Africa using the set piece to fatigue New Zealand and slow down the pace of play, but says the visitors have done an admirable job as they head to Baltimore for the decider. Cron says there's no better clinic than four tests against the world's best.
6: A tour like this is like worth 100 training sessions. You can't buy this experience that these young men are going to get. You know, it's gold.
3: A strange sense of certainty for Ben Campbell after LIV Golf's decision to file for bankruptcy protection in the United States. He's hopeful any new phase of the circuit will see players become partners and take equity in the business. That's sport. I'm Jodie Gill.
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0: It's been a bit of a damp start. The good news, it's due to clear up this morning, then should be fine. Southwesterlies holding our high at 11. We're down to a frosty minus one overnight. So it could be a white glaze over the windscreen waking up Friday. That short-lived, back to fine, and northwesterlies eventually nudging our high to 18.
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0: Mid-Canterbury Talking Iwi with a decisive Backstreet Boys. It is 8:40. Can't wait for the sun to come back out again. Yeah, it is spring, but we've been lulled into this sort of almost early summer-like feel, haven't we? And it looks like from later today, probably tomorrow, it's meant to freeze overnight, but then from tomorrow through the weekend, we get all that back. So can't come soon enough, particularly for another big weekend of rugby down at the showgrounds. We've got a battle of the border. Edison can fill us in on all the details around this in a moment. But first, our brain teaser is thanks to our friends at Specsavers. You can find them on Cass Street, and don't miss the store-wide Specstravaganza with your chance to save. 26% of us say we value this over sleep. What do you think it is? And given the day and age we live in, I'm surprised that number is not much, much higher, to be fair. 26% of us say we value this over sleep. Let's find out what it is before nine.
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0: Mid Canterbury talking away with Sam Fender, Olivia Dean. Kenny Addison's back in. Morning to you, mate.
1: Good morning. How are you?
0: I'm glad we're not playing footy in this.
1: Ah, bit of wet weather never hurt anybody.
0: Well, it is a winter sport, right?
1: Yeah, exactly.
0: We have been getting very lucky, though, because as I knock on every piece of wood I can find, the two home games to this point have been stunning days, and Saturday looks like it's going to be a ripper too.
1: Yeah, looking forward to it. I hope that wind stays away. Maybe that will help. That was a bit windy
0: last
1: weekend.
0: Were you the one bringing
1: in
0: the flags?
1: I saw some of the boys bringing in the flags. I saw one disappear down the showgrounds.
0: So, did it? Would have ended up by the airport.
1: Yeah, no, we had to. I saw Anna leap into action and chase after it, so she did a good job there. But yeah, big weekend ahead of us, which is awesome.
0: How lucky are we that we can go back to back? So our fellas have enjoyed the comfort of their own beds, and then on Saturday it's a battle of the border.
1: Yeah, exactly. The noisy neighbours, as I like to call them. But Tim, the CEO down at South Canterbury, and I get on pretty well, so there's been a bit of healthy banter this week.
0: They're sending a convoy? You've heard there's going to be a few buses?
1: Yeah, look, there always is. We go down there in numbers, and I think traditionally they do the same. So we're really looking forward to a bumper crowd this weekend, getting along and cheering on the boys, which will be massive.
0: So is it at 1 o'clock kickoff again?
1: No, 2:30 this weekend.
0: Oh, just to keep us on our toes,
1: Yeah, 2:30 this weekend. There's games from 11 o'clock on Saturday.
0: Yeah.
1: Starting with the under-18s, 11:30 with our women's team, the Wahine, and our Colts at 12:45, 1 o'clock, the A-side, the development side. And if you've got a bit of spare time Friday night, get along to Allenton at 6 p.m. where the under-16s are going to play South Canterbury as well. So,
0: Is that a wee invitational fixture or something?
1: Well, it was part of the fixture list, but obviously trying to juggle fields and changing rooms and everybody's diaries and things like that, it worked better. So we've got a Friday night footy, can't go wrong, and then a full day on Saturday.
0: Yeah, too right. All a big curtain raiser for the Waz playoff game as well. So what a sad day it's going to be. Is this one themed again?
1: Yep, another theme this weekend and sponsored again by a local sponsor. So we've got Milestone Homes on board this weekend, so keeping rugby free at the showgrounds. And what better way to keep it free than to come against South Canterbury?
0: Yeah.
1: And both ourselves and South Canterbury have been working on this theme. This is the Road Safety Round, our Buckle Up campaign. So this is all about getting to rugby and home from rugby safely.
0: Yeah.
1: Get the seatbelt on. Big focus for us, obviously, around our alcohol awareness. So we're actually going to have quite a few activities this weekend. We've got the fire brigade coming down. Our local police officer, Logan's going to, I think, come down with a car. We've got a crashed ute from a drink driving case that's pretty hard hit, and it got delivered yesterday, and I looked at it, I couldn't believe the state of this vehicle. And those are the choices that we make, you know, when we're particularly heading home from rugby. So there's a little bit there. And I think the fire brigade are also going to bring down their big mobile kitchen that they can set on fire and show what it's like when you drink and fry and you get it wrong.
0: Yeah.
1: So there's plenty going on around the showgrounds this weekend. We're going to have the road safety teams from NZTA and the local councils, Lucy and her team. We've got Steph coming from ACADS. It's going to be busy. Add in a few thousand supporters, 5 cracking games of footy. Where else are you going to be on Saturday in Ashburton?
0: Absolutely, mate. Appreciate you coming by to put it on the radar for us.
1: Good catch up, mate.
0: Here's the Black

0: Mid-Canterbury Talking Network, where's the Black Seeds? It is 5 to 9. Let's answer this pesky old brain teaser, thanks to our friends at Specsavers. They're on Cass Street, and they're open 7 days. Your chance to save with the Specstravaganza that's back. 26% of us say that we value this more than sleep. And it's not something crazy like exercise or relationships. Quite the opposite to that, to be fair. Screen time. Yeah, scrolling, doom scrolling on our phones. The memes cannot wait for any shut eye. Although, how many times have you come to regret it, though, to be fair? You know, I'll just scroll a little more, and then when the alarm goes off in the morning, you think, oh, I shouldn't have done that. My life story. Very relatable. What have we got in the music mix? This might help to energise us alongside a stiff cup of Joe, Green Day, Role Model, Starship. We can also tap along to the Swedish House Mafia inside the next 20 as well. Talking, are we?
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11: In this update, ASB is predicting a slow housing recovery, but a real estate agent sees the market shifting up a gear next year. The bank says national prices are still 15% below their late 2021 peak and won't fully recover until 2029. But Barfoot and Thompson real estate agent Rawdon Christie says he's already seeing signs of stronger demand. He says many people are looking to downsize at the moment, while there are also other indications.
12: Building consents in July were up 21% on the year before. Stats New Zealand reported residential construction Q2 is up. All good signs that there's a simmering in the market.
11: The The Ministry of Education's giving little explanation for delays to parts of the new curriculum. Updated technology and learning languages curriculums are out for years 0 to 10 students, but health and PE in the arts are still missing despite being due for release. The Ministry says they're in the final stages and will be released once finished. Teachers say they're already anxious about having enough time to plan, with the subjects due to be taught to years 9 and 10 next year. Social media influencers Andrew and Tristan Tate have lost their bid for release from a Miami jail. They're contesting extradition to the UK, where they're wanted on rape charges. In denying bail, the judge said they were flight risks. A plea for people to back a campaign helping New Zealanders get immediate support in their darkest times. Lifeline Aotearoa has launched its Make Your Kindness Ripple campaign this World Suicide Prevention Day. National Manager Lisa Braid says donations helped allow them to answer more than 40,000 calls and have over 182,000 text interactions in the 2024-25 financial year. Apple's rolling out its first foldable iPhone, marking its biggest change in nearly two decades. The iPhone Duo will have a screen about the size of a passport when open, starting at just over $4,000. The tech giant's also upping the prices of the 18 Pro and Pro Max models. That's news.
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10: Hokanui Sport.
11: In sport history for Alina Rybakina after a three-set quarterfinal victory over Qin Wen Xing at the US Tennis Open.
14: When the new ranking comes out, you will be officially the new world number one in women's tennis.
11: Her victory is enough to end Aryna Sabalenka's 99-week run at the top, regardless of the tournament's outcome. Rybakina awaits the winner of the last quarterfinal. Fifth seed Mara Andreeva and fourth seed Coco Gauff are locked at a set apiece. Another batting shambles from Pakistan on the opening day of the third and final cricket test against England at Edgbaston. The tourists have been dismissed for 133. The hosts are 156 for 4 in reply. That's sport. I'm Jodie Gill.
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0: Ah, what a yucky wet start. It is due to clear, hopefully sooner rather than later. Southwesterlies die out this evening, 11 the high, and then we're down to minus 1 overnight. So frosty glaze waking up Friday. Then fine, northwesterlies go and bump that high up to a welcome 18 degrees. 6 is what we're holding on to across Ashburton and Hines. Methven is down to 3. And oh my goodness, cool in Mount Summers, just 2 degrees.
10: Mid-Canterbury's best music mix starts now on Hokanui.

Mid-Canterbury Talking Away with the role model. Probably anything but. Luke Adden until 10 on this 10th day of September. We've rolled into double digits. Means not long now until the return of the Ashburton AMP show. Oh, I love the show. Getting along and checking out the machinery and saying hi to some animals and picking up a hot dog that's got about 5,000 litres of sauce on it, and then you spill most of that down the front of your shirt. Ah, it's good times. It's also a great way to show off any art or craft or baking that you might be good at. And I see that entries are now being called for the Home Industries competition. Few changes worth noting. Let's share these. Coming up, we've also got music from Swedish House Mafia and Spin Doctors on the way. But first, here's Starship.

0: Mid-Canterbury Talking Network, where's the Swedish House Mafia? Luke Houghton until 10, not long to go until the return of the Ashburton AMP show, the weekend, October the 30th and 31st. This year's theme is Where Legacy Grows, celebrating generations of those who have enjoyed the show over the last 149 years. Big milestone to come next year. Show president Sarah Butterick-Kent also says it's about celebrating local talent, creativity and skill, and that's something she's promoting in the Courier today, encouraging us to get behind the home industries competition. So anything from art, baking, craft, pottery, sewing, quilting, flowers, even winemaking is featuring. And this year also introducing a couple of changes to judging and opening hours. So the judging is going to take place before the show on Thursday. So we can open up the pavilion on Friday morning for all-day viewing. And also the popular pet parade on Saturday, being held in the Bailey's Pet Shed from 11 a.m, allowing children to also take part in the grand parade at 2 p.m. So back to the home industries entries. If you're keen to maybe go and score yourself a ribbon, and do they do the cash prizes still? That used to be the best part, where you collect your certificate and then go around to the secretary's office at the end of the day and pick up your $2 or whatever it is. Entries close September the 25th. So what's that? Not next Friday, but the one following. That's going to roll around quick enough, in all fairness. You can find details at ashburtonshow.co.nz or jump on the Ashburton Show Facebook page to get creative next month.
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Mid Canterbury talking away. I wonder how many weddings that's racked up now. Ed Sheeran, Luke Haddon until 10. Less than perfect start to Thursday. It is damp and cold out there. The good news, the rain is set to clear to fine, hopefully sooner rather than later. Southwesterlies hold our high back at 11 today and then brace for a minus one overnight. So bring in the firewood and chuck an extra blanket or two on the bed. Frosty waking up Friday. Then fine, northwesterlies bring back those tropical temperatures we've been getting used to. 18 is what we hope to reach tomorrow afternoon. Then down to 2 Saturday for Battle of the Border. Hammers v South Canterbury at the showgrounds. And also for the Hakatiri Food Festival, which is in Bering Square from 3 p.m. It's all looking fine with, again, northwesterlies 15. Sunday, fine 18. The sun keeps shining Monday with 18. And Tuesday, look at this, fine with a top of 21. So we'll get through the turbulence of today. And then from there on, it's looking pretty tidy. Here's Huey Lewis and the news.

0: Are you feeling me?
1: Mid Canterbury Talking, are we? JT, who's got the moves? Me, not so much. When I start grooving, you're quickly reminded of that time Rodney Hyde was on Dancing with the Stars. Much more my forte is stuffing my face. That's what I intend to do at the Hakateri Food Festival, which is back in Bering Square East on Saturday. More food stalls than ever. More kids' activities than ever. 3 till 8pm. And then if you feel like you've got to move to burn off those extra calories, something else which is part of the Welcoming Week Diary, that's what we're in. There's been a host of activities, primarily out of the library, but the food festival is one of them. And sort of wrapping things up, on Sunday is a Community Planting Day. It's being held at Harris Scientific Reserve, which is off Lovett's Road in Timald. See, it starts at 9:30. Bring sturdy footwear, a spade if you have one, gloves, otherwise everything else is provided, and it's a great way to chuck a few more kanuka trees in the ground to restore biodiversity and support local wildlife, and also just discover the effort that's gone in to date out there. It really is a tranquil little spot. Morning tea provided as well. So on that front, to make sure they have enough catering for everybody, they do ask for you to register through Humanitix. We've got these details on our website too, which is hawkinui.co.nz, under the tab that says what's on. But otherwise, Humanitix, and look for the Welcoming Week Planting Day, and go and catch some fresh air on Sunday.
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0: Mid Canterbury Talk Network, it is almost 10. Oh, it still looks grotty and wet out there. Thinking of our farming friends and the wee calves and lambs. Hope you're staying warm the best you can. If you've got some time to spare today, this goes for all species. Feel free to jump on the Breakfast Ashburton with Luke Cowden podcast, which is on iHeartRadio, and listen back to some of the chat you may have missed, such as Ben Miller reflecting on the big dog trial win, the Wailago Cup, recently. Was cool to chat with him. We also, this is an extended interview that we're going to be putting up with James Reed, the solar man from Electroserve, and his recent trip to Madagascar, of all places. Yeah, it's an actual country, not just something made up for the movie. His trip to Madagascar, helping install solar on a community hospital. Incredible stuff. And that chat in full is going to be up on the podcast in maybe an hour's time once I get through processing it. So, yeah, dial into that. Have a cracking Thursday. And then we're back tomorrow to tackle head-on all the sport for the weekend, including the Waz into the NRL playoffs. All right. Look forward to previewing that in the morning from 6. Spot you back then. Bye-bye.
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10: In this update, a sombre atmosphere this morning at a level crossing in Auckland's Mount Albert, where a pedestrian was hit and killed. Emergency services were called to the Baldwin Ave station just before 3:30 yesterday afternoon. A police officer at the cordon told RNZ a young boy had been struck. Auckland Transport says services have returned to normal, but passengers should check for the latest information. Herald reporter Lachlan Lynham is there as students make their way to school.
11: There's been three people that have come and laid flowers. Two of them were students and one of them was a woman.
10: A view, regulatory relief for hospitality will allow more businesses to flourish. The Ministry for Regulations Review makes 24 recommendations, including streamlining alcohol processes and improving information sharing. Ministers are now working on an action plan to decide what's implemented. Hospitality New Zealand CEO Christy Phillips says despite recent closures, the industry's growing.
11: We need those settings to actually mean that we can bring our workforce through, we can develop these careers, and we can make really good things happen for this country.
10: ASB is anticipating the upswing in the housing market will be more steady than in the past. Its latest housing outlook predicts a more measured household income-led recovery rather than previous borrowing-led booms. Chief economist Mark Smith expects national house prices to remain around 15% below the peaks of late 2021, which are unlikely to return until late 2029.
12: Also, what's happening is more supply has been put in place, which is very encouraging for people wanting to get onto the housing ladder. There is plenty of choice out there for buyers.
10: The government's pouring $8 million into the Waitangi Treaty Grounds to continue their operation and preservation. Māori Development Minister Tama Potaka says the money will come from the Regional Infrastructure Fund. The Treaty Grounds attract more than 160,000 visitors a year and is one of Northland's premier visitor destinations. That's news.
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10: In sport, Coco Gauff is through to a first US Tennis Open semi-final since her 2023 triumph. She's rallied from a set down and survived a match point to beat Mira Andreeva. Gauff says she was inspired by a compatriot on the same court.
14: I was thinking about Francis Tiafoe and how he came back yesterday, so...
10: Gauff will next meet new world number one in waiting, Elena Rybakina. The Black Ferns will be without co-captain Ruahei Demant for their three away tests as part of the WXV Global Series. She has a calf injury. Red Bull have signed 11-year-old Robin Raikkonen, son of 2007 world champion Kimi, to their Formula One development program. He's already earned the nickname Ace. That's sport. I'm Malcolm Jordan.
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9: Weather for Mid-Canterbury.
15: Met Service forecast for Ashburton. A period of early morning rain, then fine. Nor-westerly winds change south-westerly early morning, dying out by early evening. A high today of 11 degrees and a low of minus 1. Tomorrow a fine day. Nor-westerlies turning south-westerly for a time in the afternoon. A high of 18, a low of 2. And looking to Saturday, fine. Southwesterlies turning norwesterly in the afternoon. High of 15, a low of 3.
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12: In this update, the Prime Minister's backing a united push from Canterbury leaders to drive the region's growth. The Herald's Project Canterbury report out today looks at what's driving the region's economic growth. It comes after Business Canterbury's Leanne Watson and other leaders went to the government calling for a dedicated growth plan. Chris Luxon says everyone coming together and agreeing on what needs to happen has been hugely powerful.
13: Otherwise, I've got people bowling me wides and bounces and I don't have to hit any of these balls. But if you come together and bowl me one single message of what you think is the plan for growing here, and that's what I've been very impressed at.
12: Work's underway on the blueprints of the redevelopment of three regional hospitals. The Health Minister's announced early concept images for Hawke's Bay, Palmerston North and Tauranga hospitals delivered as part of Health New Zealand's infrastructure plan. Simeon Brown says they'll each include a future acute services building to accommodate some of the hospital's busiest services, including the emergency department and ICU. Flowers have been laid this morning at the scene of Auckland's fatal level crossing incident. Emergency services were called to Mount Albert's Baldwin Ave station just before 3:30 yesterday afternoon. A police officer at the cordon told RNZ a young boy had been struck by a train. Auckland Transport says services have returned to normal. Herald reporter Lachlan Lynham is there.
14: A lot of people sort of walking with their heads down. I saw one person crying as they walked past, so it has been quite sad here.
12: Retail and hospo sites, along with a gym, have been earmarked for development at Wellington's Reading Cinema site. There'll be a new Reading Cinema, as well as shops and food and drink offerings. The site's been closed since 2019 due to quake concerns. Kmart's biggest New Zealand store has opened at Auckland's Westgate, covering 6,700 square metres and boasting a layout unlike other stores with front-of-store checkouts. It's open 24/7. That's news.
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12: In sport and to tennis at New York's Flushing Meadows, Craig Gabriel reports.
16: Gurkha Golf has reached the semis at the US Open for the first time since winning the title in 2023. For two sets, it was a bit concerning for Golf, and it was an incredibly close second set tiebreak against Mira Andreeva. When Golf won that breaker 9-7, she rolled through as Andreeva got a bit tempestuous. Now Golf will play Elena Rybakina.
12: Rybakina's three-set win over Qinwen Zheng has ended Arina Sabalenka's 99-week reign as world number one. In the men's last eight, Karen Khachanov has won the first two sets against Alexander Bloks. Liverpool have opened their Champions League football campaign with a 2-1 home triumph over Atletico Madrid. Arsenal's beaten Napoli 1-0. That's sport. I'm Malcolm Jordan.
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17: Met Service forecast for Ashburton. A period of early morning rain, then fine. Nor-westerly winds change south-westerly early morning, dying out by early evening. A high today of 11 degrees and a low of minus 1. Tomorrow a fine day. Nor-westerlies turning south-westerly for a time in the afternoon. A high of 18, a low of 2. And looking to Saturday, fine. Southwesterlies turning nor-westerly in the afternoon. High of 15, a low of 3.
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11: In this update, predictions the housing market's headed to a more balanced and durable place. ASB's latest housing outlook picks national house prices will remain around 15% below the peaks of late 2021. It expects a moderate income-led recovery, meaning those peaks are unlikely to return until late 2029. Senior economist Mark Smith says a more enduring upswing is encouraging.
12: What the research is showing is if you're focusing on those underlying drivers, for example, mortgage rates, we might not see those wild swings that we have in the past, but it should be more steady.
11: A view, Canterbury's economic growth can't all be put down to the earthquakes. The Herald's Project Canterbury report out today looks at the businesses, civic leaders, infrastructure providers and investors driving the region's growth. Christchurch NZ Chief